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27: And a very good start to this week to you. Good evening, I'm Deke Bellavia. I'm here with you to 8 p.m. this evening. Tomorrow night this time, you will be listening to Tiger Rag Radio. Coming up at the bottom of the hour, Jeff Palermo, Vice President of Sports and News for the Louisiana Network, will be with us. What do you do for these dog days of summer? Yes, I guess you can say we have a couple of things that are going on. Home Run Derby, getting set for the All-Star Game. The last three games of the World Cup, there's four games because they play a third place game on Saturday. So there you have it there. And then the World Cup is over with after this forthcoming weekend. Pelicans in action, picked up a nice win yesterday over Phoenix. We'll take a look back at that. They're back in action Wednesday night against the Cavaliers on the Summer League. So we've got several more days of Summer League action too as well. But what do you do to get through these dog days of summer? You start to get ready. I can tell you what I'm starting ready to do. You have Big Ten Media Days forthcoming, Big 12 Media Days this week, SEC Media Days coming up, all of that. Try to follow that. What players are there? what players are at those schools with those coaches representing a particular school, and how many of them were not there the year before. Probably a good bit of turnover. We'll learn about that. Because now if you're trying to keep up with the season, you've got to do more prep and really thinking about who was there. And don't ever assume, because with this transfer portal now and people changing and the rules have ever been, we're going to put this in place, this is going to be bad for the game, this may ruin the game as we know it. We don't know the game. We don't know the game anymore. Now, there was an article, I can remember. Let's see, when was it? Was it the first standalone college championship game? This was away from the traditional day. Which what I mean is that everything happened on New Year's Eve and New Year's Day. There were no 7, 8, 9, 10 bowl games. There were a handful of days leading up. Well, there was an article put out back in 1987 that became the first 11 standalone, first ever standalone college football bowl game. And it was a lopsided one going in, as we always say. Well, that's why the game's played on fields, court, an arena, greens, ice, what have you, pool, and not on paper. It was the undefeated Joe Paterno, Nittany Lions, against the highly touted Heisman Trophy winning Michael Irvin, Jimmy Johnson, Miami Hurricanes, who were a big favorite. And it talks about how that was the night that college football went to hell. It brought in big corporate sponsors. It was a standalone game. It was the game put on a day by itself. Haven't heard that. It was a game that was what we see now. Feature. Let's roll the dice. Let's make this something. They did make it something. Long story short, Vinny was intercepted, what, 4 times? 5 maybe? And Penn State just used a tenacious defense and won in a low-scoring affair, upsetting the heavily favored Miami Hurricanes in the Fiesta Bowl. But how did we know that was, what, 40 years ago, about, that would be also able to come into fruition? Because that is where we are now in college football. There's no more standalone. No more. Sure, you have the 1AA championship in Frisco, Texas every year. That's the level under the college playoffs. And then you had the semifinals there at regional sites and then the national championship game. But it all started in January of 1987. There was nothing past the first. Nothing. This became the first game on January the 2nd. And man, it came. That was a prediction of something that this guy must have had a mind and just, he said, you know what, I collected all my information, this is what I see happening, I'm moving forward. 504-438-1067 is the number to get involved. And that's the way college football is now, magnified to the 10th power when you throw in the money and all of that. Because back then you still had Prop 48. You still had, obviously, the walk-ons, red shirts. They still had that, gray shirts. The Prop 48 would mean that you could be with that school, but you're not going to that school. And this was up until about 15, 16, maybe 20 years ago. Oh, I've been placed here. Remember that? For instance, I'll give you one. Sean Cody. Signed to University of Alabama. Big Mount Cody. Wasn't eligible. So he could not be on Alabama's campus right then and there. He had to become eligible. What did he do? Alabama. He was Alabama, quote unquote, property. They had built a relationship with, I believe it was Coach Steve Campbell and Gulf Coast Community College, which is over there in Perkinston, on the coast toward, you know, going toward East Mississippi, going toward, you know, like the coastway. And then a year or so later, Sean Cody's at Alabama blocking a field goal against Tennessee that led him to Nick Saban's first national championship that year in Tennessee. They don't have that anymore. They've come up with more ingenious ideas. I mean, you when is the last time you've heard someone say, oh, well, he's not eligible? He doesn't have the grades. In the last 10 years, I haven't. Because there are so many different routes to get around all of that. There is. They're studying while they're still in high school to get their grades right for when they do come to college. And they can be on a college campus before spring football starts. Quote unquote, be eligible when spring football starts. That's something that's been put to bed for quite a while. When we talk about the landscape of college sports, college athletics in general. We're up on Instagram, 1067theticket.com. All our videos always pop up on Facebook, where we are as well. And we are on X, formerly known as Twitter, giving you all the latest. 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Does that get you through? Do you have youngsters in sports? You know, I know young ladies are getting ready to start soccer. We talked to Southeastern soccer coach the last few weeks, and we'll talk to him this weekend before the semifinals and the finals of the World Cup. Put a wrap on that. But he says they're getting ready to start camp before long when the football teams get on campus, which is the first part of August. That's weeks away. You got people you follow in high school. Some love to follow high school football. They'll go out, watch some practices, catch in on some inter-squad scrimmages, like, you know, ones and twos, ones and ones, and then the scrimmages against each other. Then before long, you get the jamborees, and the regular season is here on Friday night, September the 4th. And Tulane football, the home of the Wave, kicks off our coverage on Saturday, September 5th. Tulane is at Duke, 11 o'clock kickoff. Noon in Duke as the two conference champs meet up. I want to say, I have to look and see, but I want to say that is the only game in the first weekend that features two conference champions from a year ago. And had Duke taken care of business in one or two more games, they may have been in the playoffs. But because they had so many losses, even though that championship of a power conference is supposed to hold a lot of weight, it couldn't carry them that much. It couldn't carry them that much. You have that on the menu. So there's just really the dog days of summer that are going on right now. You know, I can remember a while back we used to talk about greatest wrestlers, greatest wrestling performances you've seen in New Orleans? Was it at the St. Bernard Civic Center? Was it right off like the Vieux-Carré, circling back around, a little bit away from the quarter, you don't go that deep, and you get to the Municipal Auditorium? See, the lineup used to be down here in the early ages, say 70s and 80s. In the 90s, it got mainstream. It got big time. It'd be Monday night would be the Municipal Auditorium. Tuesday night would be the Baton Rouge Centralplex. Then in between Wednesdays and Thursdays, they would throw in there the Homa. They would go to the LaRonja Coliseum and have wrestling. I mean, they would go all over the southern part of the state, and they had that grassroots campaign, and people loved wrestling down here, man. I'm talking about the infantry stages, the Dusty Rhodes stages, Junkyard Dog stages, Colonel Buck Robley didn't look narrow like an athlete, but they'd get out there and put on the show. Yes, they did. You know, they say, man, he was before his time, or he'd just been a little later. If someone like Junkyard Dog would have came around 20 years later, 25 years later, he would have been the most popular. I'm talking about like The Rock popular. As popular, if not more popular than Steve Austin. That's the kind of following he had. And most of these guys had an athletic background. Not big time. I mean, Ernie Ladd did. I mean, he was an All-American at Grambling. And then he later went on and played for the Chargers, the Chiefs, and I think he had a small stint with the Steelers. The big cat, Ernie Ladd. And that's when Grambling and Eddie Robinson, that was before all this, you know, I don't say soft schedule, but that's when Grambling used to play power programs, like programs from the Pac-10, Pac-8, the Big 8, which is now the Big 12. Oh, yeah. And would win. The caliber athlete there was as good as anywhere. And that's something you hear New Southern University coach Marshall Faulk talk about. We've got to start. We start with one, we get one. We start with two, then we go to three, then we go to four. But we've got to at least put a substantial effort toward getting better athletes, turning them into scholars, into professional athletes on our campuses. And you got to try. Why do you think Paul Bear Bryant in the 60s went toe-to-toe? This is a white Southern conservative, arguably the greatest football coach ever, on the collegiate scene, one of the greatest ever, goes head to head with his strongest, his most stout supporter, his president of his university, even Coca-Cola. He owned a huge amount of Coca-Cola stock when he was coaching. Why would he put all that at risk to prove that we are going to have to start recruiting all athletes? Meaning African-American athletes. So what does he do? At one time, there was a program, there were two programs. If you could go down, straight down the line through Texas, the east side of that and the west side of that. The two programs on the east side were obviously Alabama and Notre Dame, and some others in there. Programs on the west side of that, obviously USC, Texas, and then Oklahoma. But he wanted to make a point. USC was the dominant team that time, so was Alabama. And he scheduled USC to come to Alabama one Saturday, and they had a running back named Sam Bam Cunningham. And he wanted to show that it wasn't about that he had a bad athletic roster. He didn't have the best athletic roster he would need to compete moving forward. Lo and behold, USC comes to Alabama, pops the Tide on their home field, and from that point on, the very same people who didn't want Bear Bryant to recruit African Americans were standing up behind him in support because they saw the future. They got a glimpse of, if we're going to compete on that stage, which is NCAA, college athletics, then we are going to have to recruit everybody. And that was, because up until then, there were no African Americans recruiting in Southern schools. None. You probably had to go back to, you know, out west was different. Way, way, way up east, different. But down south, Now remember, they consider, a lot of people consider like Virginia, the Virginias on down the south. They go that high up at that point in time. West Coast had a different feeling. That was a whole different land out there. But in the South, Now, one person who always stood in getting the best person, who coincided with the best athlete, was Vince Lombardi. He'd had the same problems Bear Bryant had, but he stood behind his players. That's how sometimes landscapes change. I try to make things simplify, the simplicity of it. Just like a landscape. You might not like the way that landscape looks. So what do? You get one good weekend, it's going to be pretty for 4 days. Say a Thursday through a Monday. You go to Home Depot. Or you go to Ace Hardware, Trafunta. You get your supplies. You go outside, you start on the garden, the flower garden bed on the left side of the house. You change the landscape because you want it to be better. And that's how it all came into fruition. Except it wasn't gardening, it was in athletics. 504-438-1067 is the date number to get involved. Don't forget, tomorrow night at this time, you'll be listening to the Tuesday night edition, this Tuesday night edition of Tiger Rag Radio. We'll take a time out, and when we come back, one of the hosts of Tiger Rag Radio, Jeff Palermo, will join us. I'm Deke Bellevere, along with my main man, Rudy Dixon, the board op extraordinaire. And it's a Monday night for you, right here on The Ticket.
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23: As someone who's been married nearly 25 years, I'll tell you, there's a lot of great things about having a spouse. And according to a new study out of the University of Miami Health System, marriage might even be linked to a lower risk of cancer. Why? Well, the researchers said people who are married are less likely to engage in risky behavior. They're more likely to get a nudge to go to regular preventive medicine appointments and screenings. And they have a partner to share the load of family obligations, household chores, and finances. No one is saying you should get married in the pursuit of better health. But if you are single, how can you build a strong support system to maybe get some of these same benefits? Do your own research, find out what's important, and then hold members of your squad accountable and let them hold you accountable as well. That can provide a lot of support. I'm Dr. Sanjay Gupta, helping you live a better life.
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27: And welcome back. Ticket lines are open all the time. As you heard Mr. Announcer say, 438-1067. Vice President of News and Sports for Louisiana Network, Jeff Palermo, joins us now. And Jeff, I was just kind of honestly dangling around thinking about, you know, what is there something to talk about? I mean, these are the dog days of summer. There's, you know, if you love the home run derby, all-star, summer league, and the people who have to do this for a living, I mean, it's a got to. You have to do it. But then it's like, wow, what are you trying to do? And I just brought up the point about the landscape and how college football changed. And I brought up January 2nd, 1987. And that's when the first ever standalone college football game happened by itself, away from all the others, the big boys, the Sugar, the Orange, and the Rose. The Fiesta was by itself. And there was a big article, I don't know, ESPN and other periodicals. It was titled, "The Night College Football Went to Hell." And it talks about how they brought in all these big sponsors, all this big hoopla, the big halftime shows, and all that type of stuff. For Penn State and for Miami. Long story short, Miami was a big favorite. They got popped. But these people had the forethought to say, this is what's coming. This is what's coming. It's going to be something to where you're going to have to bid on it. It's going to cost. But we feel like it's going to generate a lot of money. And Jeff, they were right on point, because that now there are no, other than like the end championship games, that was the last time we ever saw a college football season that shared games on New Year's Day. Nowadays, I mean, you got 3 and 4 college semifinals and so forth. I mean, it's all over, and it lasts over a month.
2: Are you hoping that they reduce the schedule, or they trim it down, or they, you know, get it closer?
27: I was just trying to explain. You know, I said, hey guys, we used to have to be up at 11 o'clock to catch the SEC game of the week. That was on Jefferson Pilot at 11 yeah. o'clock in the morning. You know, I mean, luckily the major networks got involved, but there was no 65-70 games on in a weekend. Man, there were 4 or 5 games on.
2: Yeah, those were the days, man. Those were the days where you actually listened to games on the radio, too. I mean, I would imagine kids or even teenagers or, heck, even young adults to tell them, look, there were times where, you know, an LSU football game wasn't on TV, and you had to listen to Jim Hawthorne or someone
27: yeah.
2: else.
27: Yeah. Ferguson, yeah, you're right. And, Jeff, you know, it brought me back to when I was younger. Well, yeah, it sure did. In the 80s, where we didn't get to watch NBA basketball except when it was on live on like a Sunday, like the Sunday yeah. afternoon game. If we wanted to watch the Lakers, and the Lakers and the Celtics were the things then, they would tape the game and play it on Channel 9 after the news. And play the game, and we still didn't know who won the game. Hell, there was no internet. Who you gonna call, the LA yeah. Police Department? Please tell me who won the Lakers in the Celtics game. I mean, but that just goes to show you how now everything is so up to date, modernized.
2: Yeah,
27: it's there for anybody who wants it in any form who wants it.
2: Yeah, you know, I've been watching a lot of the podcasts that Rich Eisen has put together. This is SportsCenter, and you know, he's had Dan Patrick on, Mike Greenberg. For those that, you know, love SportsCenter in the 90s, like I think, you know, most of us in our age bracket, it's great going down memory lane. And, you know, back then, yeah, if you wanted to find out, you know, who won between the Knicks and the Miami Heat in an NBA game, you had to watch SportsCenter at 10 o'clock, or if you wanted to at least watch the highlights, right?
27: Yeah.
2: You know, and while back then you had all these great personalities, Dan Patrick and Craig, Keith Olbermann, and, you know, all the, you know, the Kenny Mayne and all these guys, what also made it just fascinating was this was your one chance. This was, or, you know, this was really the only chance that you could watch the highlights of the big games that night. And, you know, nowadays you get that on your phone, and there's really no need to make SportsCenter appointment viewing like it was back in the day.
27: Jeff Palermo's here with us, talking about just how college football has evolved and changed. Now, Jeff, your thoughts now, it's kind of like the quiet before the storm, you know, a little over about 10, 12 days away from SEC Media Days. Any word yet who Coach Kiffin is going to bring? Is he going to bring 2 players, 1? I wouldn't be surprised if Lane brought a bus full of people. I mean, he's Lane Kiffin. I mean, he has really become the new kind of, you know, when Spurrier would go up back and forth with Fulmer, Les would have his way and say, everybody wanted to hear what Saban had to say. He's that polarizing figure in the SEC now.
2: Well, I would think that you're going to hear, you know, you should be. I think you're going to hear the names next week. As far as
27: they'll announce ahead of time.
2: Yeah, they'll announce it next week, and I know TigerRag.com put out an article on who they think should be on there, and I think the 3 guys that they suggested is probably a good bet. You know, Sam Levitt should be one, Jordan Seaton, and then Whit Weeks. You would think Whit Weeks would certainly be a part of that. You know, he's kind of I wouldn't mind a guy like Ty Benefield. We've heard a lot about him. You know, Tre'Davious Green could be good. He's not the best interview, but we still haven't spoken to Sam Levitt. he was injured during all spring football, other than just kind of throwing the ball around a little bit in 7-on-7 drills. I'm trying to think. I don't think we heard from Jordan Seaton. Maybe we did. I might be wrong on that. But I know we didn't hear from Sam Levitt. And, of course, we hear a lot from Weeks quite a bit. But, I think that's probably a good group right there to go with as far as players that I think you wouldn't mind, seeing there at SEC Media Days.
27: Jeff Blair Morris here with us, talking about the Tigers getting set for Media Days. And, Jeff, you know, it's kind of like I don't know if it'll be exciting as it was, three or four years ago. It was almost like, we're having it kind of reminded me of that Devil Wears Prada movie, the first one. I've never seen the second one, but they were all at this big meeting to announce what was going to happen. Well, 3 or 4 years ago, they were all at this meeting. It was called SEC Media Days. And nobody announced anything, and lo and behold, not days later, it was Texas and Oklahoma coming to the SEC. And we were like, well, golly, why didn't they say that, 2 weeks ago? But they kind of held that tight, and they did good. I don't expect anything exciting like that, but you just never know what's going to come out.
2: Well, Lane Kiffin's been very quiet, and SEC Media Days starts a week from today to Thursday. So, yeah, we're going to find out this week as far as the players, but Lane Kiffin's been really quiet. We don't have him on social media anymore. He's basically stayed quiet there. So I'm kind of interested to hear what he has to say after, I guess it's been since the spring meetings. Yeah, right? Spring meetings. So it's been over a month. That was at the end of May, early June, when the spring meetings took place. So we haven't heard from him since then, and he usually has something to say about the current state of affairs in football. And I think a lot of the conversation once again is going to be about what should the college football playoff look like, what should the transfer portal look like, what do you think about the Protect College Sports Act that's awaiting a vote in the Senate. I think, unfortunately, you're going to have a lot of these issues that are happening off the field as opposed to, what's happening on the field. So I think you're going to get Kirby Smart's probably going to say something to the effect that, the SEC should, take their ball and go home and join, just have their own league, that's not really going to accomplish anything. That's maybe even actually going to devalue your product. So that's not going to work. I think you're going to get a lot of that. This year we had, a lot of turnover with these coaches. You got a new coach in Florida and John Summerall. You got a new coach in Arkansas. You got a new coach in Kentucky, Auburn. So I think you're going to get a lot of that. Pete Golding, obviously new at Ole Miss. Kalen DeBoer, there's going to be a ton of questions about where the state of the Alabama football program is at right now. I think that's going to be interesting. Missouri, not many people talk about them a lot, but, Eli Drinkwitz, I'm sure will be talking about how they can, they're flying underneath the radar and they're going to have a really good team. Clark Lee, how do they survive or what's next for the Vanderbilt program now that Diego Pavia has moved on? So, Alex Golish, interested to hear what he has to say. That's kind of a sneaky game for LSU in October when they have to go to Auburn, and I think it's already been set as an 11 a.m. kickoff. Will Stein, the new head coach at Kentucky, a bright mind, former Oregon offensive coordinator, brings a really good offense, or at least an offensive game plan, to Kentucky and what that might change for them. Ryan Silverfield at Arkansas probably trying to say that the Razorbacks could sneak up on people this season and stuff like that. So Yeah, I'm not anticipating any big conference realignment, but there is

0: networks want something. Are we staying at 12? Are we going to 16? Are we going to 24? So, you know, those things stay out there, and I don't think much of them will be solved, but it's fun. It's time to really start talking college football, and I'm interested to hear what a lot of these coaches have to say.
1: Well, Jeff, and you know, this is just my own take. This is the first time I can remember in a long time that I feel safe for all the coaches in the Southeastern Conference. Most of them who are not at a new place got some kind of contract extension because of those coaches who were in demand coming from different places. And unless they just do some astronomically terrible in their first year, I mean, we're probably looking at these guys for the next 2 or 3 years.
0: Yeah, I would say so. I mean, I think the guy that's probably got the hottest seat is Kinlan DeBoer, right? But
1: I
0: mean, he recently had a new contract. You know, I think Tennessee is going to be relevant enough. I'm not expecting a huge fall off there from Josh Heupel that would put him in trouble. I think Missouri is still going to have a really good season. You know, Vanderbilt is going to stick with Clark Lee, even if it doesn't go very well this season. You know, somebody, that's the thing here. You know, Shane Beamer is probably the one guy that I think outside of DeBoer, he's got to be the one you know, on the biggest hot seat at this point. You know, last season was a disappointing year. And, if they don't improve much this season, that he might be looking out. But, I mean, we had a lot of movement this year. I mean, Arkansas, Auburn, Ole Miss, LSU, Florida, I mean, 5-6 new coach changes in your coaches. So, you know, these things sometimes come in bunches. And this past offseason for the SEC, we saw a lot of movement.
1: Jeff, now, moving ahead, final one. Is this something, and when I say is this something, college football playoff, is this something we're going to be revisiting every year while somebody's disgruntled that there's one left out? I mean, it's going to be always more than one left out. You leave one out, it's going to be two out. You leave two out, well, why about three out? Is this something we're going to visit every year? I mean, when does it stop and will it ever stop?
0: Yeah, I don't know. That's a good question, Deke. You know, maybe if this College Sports Act – Protect College Sports Act gets passed and some rules get, you know, put down and everybody now knows what the rules are going forward. You could maybe put something a little bit more in stone, but I think we're kind of stuck in this kind of every year it could be something different, right? I mean, you just punt on it, right? You know, we were anticipating that maybe there might be changes with the 2026 college football schedule. We decided not to do it. So it's, you know, really the biggest thing is you got to get the SEC and the Big Ten to agree on something. And I don't necessarily see those two league leaders really changing their mind at this point. The SEC does not want to see a 24-game schedule. Our 24-game playoff, Big Ten does, and that's it. You know, that's one's got their mind made up. The other one has their mind made up, and I don't know what kind of compromise there is. Yes, 16 would seem to be the compromise thing, but, you got to figure out this. You got to figure out this schedule. I once thought, Zeke, that it would be cool if the college football playoff season, you know, like when the first 12-game playoff schedule came out, or 12-team playoff schedule came out, and it showed, like, you know, the season going into you know, the third week of January, I'm like, oh, that's great. You know, college football, the season lasting even longer. But I don't know. After this past year and then looking at where the championship date is for this year, I'm like, all right, let's get this thing back closer to January 1st. Like, okay, the first Monday after January 1st, which is when we kind of had it during the 14 playoff and during the BCS era, it seems like that was okay. But now it's just getting it was just a little bit too much. It just seemed like it was dragging, and you know, you still have this

0: you know, you still, I mean, this year's championship game is going to be on January 25th. I mean, that's just crazy. You know, I mean, it's just drag. You know, the playoffs start December 18th and 19th with the games on campus, and this thing doesn't wrap up to the 25th, and it's only a 12-team playoff. It's not the World Cup, right? Which you can understand why the World Cup goes on and on and on. You know, this thing goes on and on and on. So it's crazy. It's going to be weird not having a Sugar Bowl this year near right around New Year's Day or New Year's Eve. It's going to be on January 15th this year. I think that's going to be a little bit different for as far as, you know, especially the tourism and just all that for the city and just kind of the vibe that's around the city, especially New Year's weekend. So, you know,
1: that's going to basically be the quarterfinal game or the semifinal game?
0: Yeah. That is going to be the semifinal game. That is the semifinal game. And they actually just released the future dates.
1: Yeah. New Orleans is nowhere near hosting the championship.
0: Yeah, I don't, you're right. But it at this point, New Orleans hosts in 2028. That's right. That's what I thought. They host 2028.
1: I got you.
0: Yeah, so the Vegas has got in 27, New Orleans is 28, and then Tampa is in 29. So we're still looking at, you know, during those times, the championship being decided now that, you know, that third Monday or even, heck, in 2028, it'll be, or the 2027 season, 2028 championship game, New Orleans hosts that game on the January 24th. So it's long, man. It's long.
1: Yeah. It is indeed. It is indeed. Jeff Palermo, Vice President of Sports and News for Louisiana Network. Jeff, are you going down to the SEC Media Days?
0: No, I'm not going over to Tampa. You know, obviously we'll be paying attention, watching what everybody has to say. It's good to have, it's another sign that college football season's right around the corner, though, Deke, that's for sure.
1: Jeff, let everybody know how they can follow you on social media.
0: At Jeff Palermo, LRN.
1: Jeff, as always, a pleasure. As always, a pleasure. Thank you so much, man. It's getting closer and closer now, so it won't be long. We'll be previewing games, thank God, instead of talking about college football playoffs.
0: All right. Sounds good, dude.
1: All right. That's Jeff Palermo. Catch him on Twitter, at Jeff Palermo, LRN. Don't forget, tomorrow night, this week's edition of Tiger Rag Radio. Jeff is a host, Glenn Gilbo, among others. They bring you all the latest from all of LSU athletics. Different things happening on the university, interviews, everything LSU. Tiger Rag Radio, 6 to 8 every Tuesday night, right here on 106.7, The Ticket. We'll take our final time out. We'll come back. We'll wrap it up. Look forward toward Wednesday night. I am Deke Bellavia. The ticket lines are open. 504-438-1067. 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
12: A better life with Dr. Sanjay Gupta.
13: When we talk about how much exercise someone should get, current guidelines call for about 150 minutes of moderate intensity exercise or 75 minutes of vigorous intensity exercise every week. New study out of the UK makes a strong case for vigorous exercise if and when you can do it. Now, researchers determined that even little bursts of vigorous exercise can significantly reduce someone's risk of 8 different diseases: dementia, type 2 diabetes, fatty liver disease, chronic respiratory disease, chronic kidney disease, immune-mediated inflammatory diseases, major cardiovascular events, and atrial fibrillation. We're not talking about complicated training programs here. Just work with what you can into your everyday life. If you are breathless and unable to speak in complete sentences, then you've hit the mark. I'm Dr. Sanjay Gupta, helping you live a better life.
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1: You know, take New Orleans. 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Stream all of our shows live. We're just weeks away weeks away from the original. The countdown is on to another glorious season of Ken Strahan's original. The original Prep Football Report, a new season of the original, begins Friday night, September 4th, on 106.7 The Ticket. 504-431-0067, the number to get involved. Thanks so much to Jeff Palermo for being with us this evening. We'll be back on tomorrow night for Tiger Radio. We have some good stuff. Plus, one semifinal goes down tomorrow evening, or tomorrow afternoon. It'll be Spain taking on France. Two of the favorites, they are there. And we are one win away from France and Argentina going for the cup for the third straight time. Argentina winning last year. Can France return the favor? Will Lamine Yamal slip in there and upset France and Kylian Mbappe? Or will England and Ireland take care of Messi and Argentina? All of that coming up, we'll hit on it coming up on Wednesday. Well, I'm Dick Bellavere, thanking Rudy Dixon. You've been listening to 106.7 The Ticket. Good night, everyone.

0: fans the most about this, although most think it's good that these players are finally getting compensated for what they're putting in and their value to the whole machine, they don't root for the name on the back of the jersey. They root for the name on the front. You want that team to win. And you don't care if it's a completely different cast of characters next year than the one you're rooting for this year, as long as they win.
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1: Is this you singing?
0: This is me, yes.
1: You can yes. Start okay. To
0: it's a little better than that New York song you were singing. So tomorrow we get set for the first of the semifinals in the World Cup. We got France and Spain. Meanwhile, the next World Cup might be a little bit more different than this one.
1: Mm-hmm.
0: As FIFA President Gianni Infantino said, hey, we might expand the World Cup to 64 teams for 2030. That's why we call the show Ahead of the Curve, because we told you the beginning of the World Cup. And take a bow, United States, Mexico, Canada, because it's gone so incredibly well, we wouldn't be talking about this without the tournament going as big.

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Complete the full lineup. And if that was not enough, if you needed more content than that, coming up next hour, it's Ask a Weed Man, our friend Billy from Hollywood, Florida, solving all of the problems in the world, making the world feel loved. That'll be coming up next time. And it's really worked out very well. We've had a war start. We've had terrible things. But he's trying. He's working on it.

0: 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Get Maller monologues. 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Thank you.
1: I want to be like Lady Gaga.
0: All right, time now for the instant trivia. Quickly, back in the 90s, Blank became the first player ever to hit a grand slam in both games of a doubleheader. Also hit a grand slam single in the NLCS. Hit a walk-off grand slam, but the teammates mobbed him before he got to second base. By rule, it only counted as a single. What a bummer. Let's see, who do we have? In honor of Chris Berman, who called the Home Run Derby for many years, Chris, according to Hoyles from Maller Prop Guy, Dak Prescott from Alf the Alien Opiner. Who else do we have? Page down. Mark Milkwire from JT the Wingman. Kirby Puckett, guest by Miguel on Fire. Mike Blowers from Johnny Q, good name there. Sam Malone from Will. Wally George, guest by Rebecca. Solid name, Rebecca the Ram fan.

0: off and Caleb Williams in there, but where's Sam Darnold? And that's what's really interesting. Even the GMs in this league don't know what the hell to do with Sam Darnold. Back-to-back 14-win seasons, totally different players, offensive linemen, coordinators, coaches. Back-to-back 14 wins in a Super Bowl.
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0: 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As we roll through the overnight hours, this show is live all night. 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
1: It's time now to Cite the Bite, where we play random generic sound bites. You know, inane sports and entertainment cliches spoken by so-called experts. And you try to tell us who's doing the talking.
0: All right, no bull pucky, as Jay Scoop likes to say. And right to the game we go. Let's play the audio clip. Here we go.
2: Happy to get started.
0: Play it again.
2: Happy to get started.
0: Oh, I think I know who that is.
2: Happy to get started.
0: All right. I mean, it sounds very familiar. I think I might know. All right. Will anyone get this right? I say caller two will get it. Lorena.
3: Caller three.
0: Coop.
4: 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Two. Right. Did you say two?
0: I think I did.
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0: And a pleasant good afternoon and welcome. 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Google Play has it. And, of course, iHeart has it. 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And so many people have. 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All you need to do is tell her to play 106.7 The Ticket, and it's KK Andy. Those are the call letters. Either way, you'll be good, and they'll be able to let you listen in. 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And that's another great way to check us out. 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And the talk and text line is the same. That is 504-438-1067. Again, talk and text line 504-438-1067. We would love to hear from you. And, of course, we're here until 4 p.m., and we are ahead of Inside New Orleans with Eric Asher, which will be on from 4 to 6 p.m. this evening with his fine guests and commentary. Stay tuned for Eric from 4 to 6. Then it's Tiger Rag Radio, your chance to catch up on all things LSU sports-wise, coming up on Tiger Rag Radio with Jeff and Glenn and the guys coming up this evening. 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The Ticket. We are your only sports station in the greater New Orleans market, so this is where you need to be if you love sports all day. 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It's 106.7 The Ticket. Tell your friends, listen in, check us out, stay with us as many do, and you will enjoy, I am sure. Rudy Dixon is our producer, and we thank him, and we are here until 4 p.m. And let's tell you about what we have coming up on the show today. Bottom of the hour, we will visit with Saints Hall of Fame inductee, and that is Tyrone Hughes. So stay tuned for Tyrone coming up, and that will be at about 2:30 this afternoon. So we will have Tyrone on with us at that point, and we'll talk Saints and college football and much more with Tyrone Hughes, and look forward to visiting with him. At about 3 o'clock at the top of the next hour, we'll visit with Jeff Schneider of the LHSAA Network about statewide coverage of high school football, which we, of course, champion here. We'll tell you about that in a moment. But also LHSAA Network, of course, home of so many championships, and we'll talk with Jeff about that and about the high school football season that is forthcoming. So we look forward to doing that with Jeff as well. Then we'll put a wrap on things at about 3:25, 3:30 or so with former Major Leaguer Johnny Giovitella. Johnny will join us to talk about the All-Star break, about the Home Run Derby last night, which was something to watch. Really good. More on that coming up. Also talk to him about the Major League Baseball season, the potential for a strike, about the state of college and high school baseball as well. Johnny Giovitella will join us at about 3:30 this afternoon, so we look forward to visiting with Johnny as well. Great times, great topics, and, of course, a great audience. That's you. And you're always a big part of the show, so we encourage you to participate. It's 504, and it's 438-1067. That's 504-438-1067 to participate. And we will, of course, get you caught up on our commentary of the day shortly. Sports headlines are coming up shortly as well. Look forward to bringing that to you. Do want to tell you about some other things that we have coming up for you. Tomorrow we have our weekly golf segment with Robert Emmett of Golf Tech. And, of course, the Open Championship, last of the majors on the PGA Tour. And it's not a PGA Tour event, but it is a golf event, and we'll talk about that extensively with Robert Emmett tomorrow on the show and look forward to bringing that to you. And we also, of course, want to remind you that we've got your 32 of the original.
1: That is coming up starting September the 5th. And the 6 hours of the best coverage of high school football. And that begins, as mentioned, on September the 5th. And we will have countdown to the original each and every Friday night from 6 to 7. And we look forward to bringing that to you with Les East and Jude Young. They will be at Francesca's by Katie's Restaurant at 515 Harrison Avenue in Lakeview. Each and every Friday night during the regular season, we will have a specific school night each and every Friday night. So all those schools will have nights where you need to be showing up at Francesca's, where the food's great, the setting's good, and we enjoy it immensely. And those guys will enjoy good food while they're there. Then in the 7 o'clock hour each Friday night during the season, Roe Brown joins me for the original in studio. As we bring it to you, we will have reporters at 50 to 55 games statewide each and every week with live updates of those games. Scoreboard updates frequently from CrescentCitySports.com, the way to go, and that is absolutely the way to go. So hopefully you have the opportunity to check in then. And we will also have the opportunity to be able to bring you some coaches when the games are over with. The top games of the week, we'll have winning coaches on in the 9 o'clock hour. 10 o'clock hour, it's analysis from all over the state, every major market in the state. Top analysts will join us to break down what happened on that particular night, which we look forward to. That's going to be a special time. And we always have fun in the 10 o'clock hour recapping what has transpired. Then, if you're right here in the New Orleans market, which, of course, where we are, we carry our 6th hour, which is a very good one because it is Friday Night Football. We carry it live here on 106.7 The Ticket from WNOL and WGNO with Richie Mills and JT Curtis. And so you stay tuned for that. You'll get their take and their recap on everything that transpired at that point as well. So we got a lot coming up for you starting each and every Friday night, September the 5th. And it's going to be fun. 32 years and counting. It seems like just yesterday. It really does. It's been a bunch of fun. High school football at its best right here through 106.7 The Ticket in cooperation with CrescentCitySports.com. And as mentioned, we'll talk more about it with Jeff Schneider of LHSAA Network coming up next hour. It's simply right around the corner. I mean, you got scrimmages mid-August. Then you've got Jamborees last week of August, and then you're talking about the opportunity to be able to enjoy every aspect of what we're doing here on the show and throughout the course of the football season. We got a lot coming up in football. Again, we mentioned yesterday we've been asked about the show at Game On Social Hub on Monday nights. Yes, we will return this year to Game On for a third straight year on Monday nights beginning in September, and we look forward to that. It's going to be a great time to be able to come to you from Game On Social Hub, Veterans Boulevard in Kenner, with a special guest each and every Friday night. That's going to be a blast, and we look forward to bringing that to you. And again, we'll have a special guest each and every week, and that's going to be special to be able to bring it to you, so we sure do look forward to that. So, much to talk about, a lot to get into, and we'll be doing so shortly. We'll also have our commentary of the day, which surrounds baseball, so stay tuned for that. And speaking of baseball, Johnny Giovitella next hour in the 3 o'clock hour will join us at about 3:30 or so. And coming up at the bottom of this hour, Tyrone Hughes, Saints Hall of Fame inductee, will be our guest. Once again, the talk and text line is the same number. It's 504-438-1067. Again, 504-438-1067 to join in the conversation. Glad you're with us on this Tuesday afternoon edition of All Access. So we'll delve into the guests coming up in just a bit and much more. But as always on each show here Monday through Friday. We get you started to get you ready by checking in on the top sports stories of the day.
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1: World Cup Soccer, the first of two semifinals, is underway in Arlington. And Spain and France are scoreless in the first period. Spain had a pretty good chance on a free kick but could not convert. And they are scoreless playing in the 12th minute of the first semifinal of the World Cup. The second semifinal takes place tomorrow. That one will pit defending champion Argentina against England. So again, no score. Will keep you posted between Spain and France in Arlington as we speak. Home Run Derby champion is Jordan Walker of the St. Louis Cardinals. In the new format, maybe the most dramatic finish we've ever seen, Walker hits six consecutive home runs to overcome hometown hero Kyle Schwarber in the final round to win it and deny the hometown hero the opportunity to win on his home field, even though all the crowd was for him. It was a great performance by Schwarber, an even more impressive performance by Walker, with everyone rooting against him except for his parents. In my mind, is one of the two or three best home run derby contests I've seen. So the new format worked pretty well in retrospect and also shortened things, which I think was a good thing for the home run derby, which, of course, leads you into the Major League All-Star Game, which is tonight. Christopher Sanchez for the National League, Dylan Cease for the American League. National League is deeper and better this year, but we'll see what happens with the lineup. Some guys not participating because of injuries and caution and such, but it's a great event, and it is this evening in Philadelphia at Citizens Bank Ballpark. Should be a lot of fun. Should be very good, and we look forward to seeing just how that one pans out. As again, the All-Star Game to me is always something that is worth watching. I always do and always enjoy it. So we do look forward to that. Meanwhile, college football news. Ole Miss is seeking legal action now, seeking buyouts from two of its former players who transferred to LSU in January. Athletic Director Keith Carter of Ole Miss told the Clarion Ledger that Ole Miss has not yet received contract buyouts from Prince William-Millen and Devin Harper, both of whom transferred from the Rebels to the Tigers. Both had signed agreements to return to Ole Miss in early January and then reverse course and follow Lane Kiffin to Baton Rouge instead. And Carter said they're exploring all options on this right now. Four players transferred from Ole Miss to LSU in the transition, with Lane Kiffin departing Ole Miss for LSU. So minds were changed, hearts were changed, locations were changed, and now Carter's trying to change the dynamic financially. It's going to be interesting to see how this pans out. Carter did not reveal how much LSU owes Ole Miss for William-Millen and Harper. On Three reported on July 2nd that the total amount was roughly $1 million. So we'll see. Money's being thrown around like crazy. So who knows what it's going to be. William-Millen was one of the top transfer edge rushers of the cycle. He's a senior now. Last season, tied for third in the SEC in sacks with 9. And he ranked 8th in tackles for loss. He had 13 of those. Harper is a sophomore from Shreveport. Played in 6 games last season. And he looks like he's going to be LSU's starting left guard or a second-team player. One of the two, he's competing for a spot as we speak. So we shall see what happens. LSU declining comment on this story and what's perhaps happening where this continues to unveil itself. It's a very interesting dynamic. Sunbelt Media Days continuing in New Orleans. We saw yesterday that the University of Louisiana was picked 2nd in the Western Division. Louisiana Tech picked 4th, ULM picked 7th. So again, those days taking place in New Orleans as they typically do. American Legion Baseball Tournament, Jesuit base Retief Oil was eliminated yesterday, losing 6-5 to the St. Landry Indians. So the Jesuit base team went 1-2 in the tournament. The only area team competing, only seven teams competed in the state tournament. And Jesuit does so with its underclassmen from the Crescent City Sports Prep Summer League, so considerably younger than the teams it competes with. So there's that as well. But they choose to continue to do so and got a win over there, but could not go any further than that with regard to the American Legion State Tournament. At the World Cup, they play in the 17th minute now, and it is still France and Spain scoreless. And so far, maybe a little bit of an advantage to slight advantage to France in possession and penetration, but Spain had the best scoring option as they had a free kick right outside the box but couldn't convert. So playing scoreless, now entering the 18th minute of the first semifinal in the World Cup. As mentioned, the second semifinal is set for tomorrow. That one pits England against defending champion Argentina. So the top four seeds made it to the semifinals. So tells you that they got it right with the seeding. The chalk definitely held up. The cream rising to the top. And the four best teams in the world are playing for the right to win the World Cup here in 2026, of course, hosted by the United States. And Spain on the attack right now, trying to create something on the offensive end, but so far pretty much a stalemate in that match as they approach the 19th minute. And again, no score between France and Spain. We will keep you posted. We're glad you've joined us here on this Tuesday edition of All Access. I'm Ken Trahan. And once again, the talk and text line for you to be part of the show, it's 504-438-1067. Love to hear from you. Text us or call us at 504-438-1067. And we'll get into our commentary in just a bit. We'll check in on our guest and tell you all about that as well once again shortly. And we will, of course, delve in anything else you would like to discuss. And we'll do so at 504-438-1067. That and more coming up, but first.
2: 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A candid take on a telling sports issue of the day with Cumulus New Orleans sports director Ken Trahan.
1: I am an unabashed baseball fan and an unabashed Major League Baseball fan. Always have been, always will be. Love the sport, love the game, and have a rooting interest. I'm a St. Louis Cardinals fan since my youth and have been all my life. I was a Yankees fan at a younger age, too. And I just enjoy the game and love the sport and enjoy watching it. Therefore, of course, I paid attention to the Home Run Derby last night, and I'll be watching the All-Star Game tonight. Checked out a little bit of the Futures game on Sunday. It's all part and parcel of it, and enjoy every aspect of it. So, big baseball fan. And, of course, last night you had the Home Run Derby take place at Citizens Bank Ballpark. And it, as mentioned, might have been the most dramatic we've ever seen. Hadn't seen a guy win in his last at-bat previously, but that happened last night. And that was pretty cool because, again, it was a dramatic ending. Kyle Schwarber was tremendous. But he had 11 home runs. And it looked like, for the world, he was going to win it on his home field. Then came Jordan Walker. The guy's a great story. Came up as a number one draft pick. He was a can't-miss prospect. And he had a very good year, 2023, but then kind of fell off. And then fell off the face of the earth, so to speak. And you know, even had to rehab and minor league time and everything else. And It didn't look good. Started to look like he had a guy that was amiss, even though he was so highly touted and there was so much to like about him. Big, strong, quick bat, tremendous arm. But it didn't happen. And this would have been the put up or shut up year. Well, he is absolutely putting up. Leads the National League in RBI. He's done everything well. And last night, he's really put his name on the baseball map nationally. For those that don't pay attention to the St. Louis Cardinals, They got a chance to see up close and personal who Jordan Walker is. Big, strong, fast, powerful. Walker hit home runs in his last six swings to overcome Schwarber and silence the crowd. And speaking of the crowd, the city of brotherly love, right? What a surprise. Booing everyone throughout that wasn't a Philly. Excessive booing of Contreras, Wilson Contreras, and really of Jordan Walker as well. City of brotherly love, yeah. Come with that one again. Eagles fans, brutal. Phillies fans, brutal. It's a culture in Philadelphia. And you can say, hey, it's all about supporting your team. And yeah, that's true too. And you have every right as a fan, as a paying fan, to cheer or boo. I get that completely. But there is such a thing as sportsmanship. And it doesn't exist in Philadelphia in the stands for the most part. And we got more evidence of that last night. And it was really kind of frustrating to watch. As a Cardinals fan, I can tell you this. St. Louis fans would not do that. They would not boo players from other teams unless maybe it was a Cub, right? I get it. With a rivalry. And I get it if it was a one-way ticket with a rivalry. But the Phillies fans were booing all of the other combatants other than their own guys. So there's that. And I wasn't a fan of that. And speaking of being a fan or not a fan, how many of you watched it? How many of you have Netflix? I'm fortunate to have it. So I was fortunate to watch it. And I enjoyed it immensely. And I wonder what the numbers were. Because Major League Baseball, in its infinite wisdom, decided to put it behind a paywall on Netflix. Go figure. So how does that work out? Well, I guess the numbers will tell you how it worked out. And I haven't seen those. But again, to me, that's frustrating because you're denying fans the chance to see an exciting event and to see the best that you can possibly imagine. Now, the All-Star game is on Fox tonight, so that's not an issue. So the game is not the issue at all. It's everything else surrounding it. And the Home Run Derby being placed on Netflix, I think, was unfortunate, if not a mistake. Then, of course, there's ESPN. And ESPN has just basically dropped baseball. They'd rather show you a summer league game last night from the NBA. Yep, a summer league game rather than the All-Star game Home Run Derby. I got it. Then, ESPN doesn't do games on Sunday nights either anymore. They drop the game of the week. They'd rather show you women's professional soccer. And look, to each his own, and it's your prerogative as to what you like and what you prefer. And I respect that totally. I may not agree, but I respect it. But to not have the best of Major League Baseball rather than women's professional soccer, rather than a meaningless NBA summer league game, I mean, it's pretty head-scratching to me. Don't really get it. Baseball is still an incredibly popular sport. All you need to do is look at the attendance. These teams play 81 home games. And many of these teams average 25,000 or more. Quite a few average 30,000 or more per game. And that's a lot of games to draw that many people. The numbers don't lie. It's still a very popular game. And if it's that popular and the fan base is that prevalent, you would think that the networks would get that. Well, Fox does, of course. Certainly, that's the case. You got the MLB Network. If you have cable and you're a subscriber, you have that for what it's worth, and they have games too. But other than that, you got to get the MLB package or be in a local market to try to get games. So again, has baseball done itself any favors? Probably not. Did it do itself any favors last night by putting it behind a paywall? Probably not. Think of how many people would have been drawn to the sport. Just think about it. Had they had a chance to see that last night? They did not. Those that did, well, good for you, like myself. Glad we did. You're trying to sell the sport. You're trying to broaden the base. You're not going to catch football. But again, to grow the sport, to broaden the base, is that really the best approach to take? For me, I digress. I think not. For me, it was disappointing. I just think that they should have thought otherwise about what to do and how to go about doing it. Just my opinion. And obviously, tonight, everyone will get a chance to watch the All-Star Game. And as I've said many times, the All-Star Game approximates the real game more than any other All-Star Game because you got pitchers out there throwing 95 to 100 miles an hour and throwing nasty breaking stuff and having to try to hit that stuff. And it's difficult. And therefore, unlike the other All-Star Games where no defense is played, where guys just let people do what they want to do and just showing off an exhibition, as is the case in basketball and hockey. Don't even get me started on football. The NFL, I don't know what the hell they're thinking or what they're doing with a little touch football going on. But that said, Major League Baseball is the one to watch if you want to watch the real deal. And if you want to watch the best players, that's the one to watch. So I'll be watching tonight, and I'm glad it'll be on network television to be able to watch, even though I have some services that you pay for. Not only will I get a chance to watch, but the mass public will get a chance to watch too. And I'll be curious to see how many people are watching tonight, how popular it turns out to be, or how much people are turned off. And speaking of being turned off, with a potential strike looming, you really want to go down that road, Major League Baseball. Of course, the players are controlling that. That said, damage could be done, would be done, and the damage could last a while, if in fact that turns out to be the case. That's my commentary for today. If you'd like to respond, we'd love to hear from you. Talk and text line at 504-438-1067. Again, that's 504-438-1067. We would love to hear from you. Still to come in the second hour, Jeff Schneider of the LHSAA Network, and we have an opportunity to visit with an outstanding guest as well coming up shortly in Tyrone Hughes, talking Saints and college football more, and Johnny Givitella next hour as well on baseball as we march on with more of All Access Sports Talk for a Tuesday here on 106.7 The Ticket.
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11: A better life with Dr. Sanjay Gupta.
12: As someone who's been married nearly 25 years, I'll tell you, there's a lot of great things about having a spouse. And according to a new study out of the University of Miami Health System, marriage might even be linked to a lower risk of cancer. Why? Well, the researchers said people who are married are less likely to engage in risky behavior. They're more likely to get a nudge to go to regular preventive medicine appointments and screenings. And they have a partner to share the load of family obligations, household chores, and finances. No one is saying you should get married in the pursuit of better health. But if you are single, how can you build a strong support system to maybe get some of these same benefits? Do your own research, find out what's important, and then hold members of your squad accountable and let them hold you accountable as well. That can provide a lot of support. I'm Dr. Sanjay Gupta, helping you live a better life.
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4: Coming up next hour, as mentioned, we'll talk some baseball with Johnny Giovitella at the All-Star break and the All-Star game tonight. And then we'll also have a chance to visit with Jeff Schneider of the LHSAA Network on high school football, which, of course, the season's starting in a month's time with scrimmages, followed by jamborees, and then, of course, the regular season. 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We would love to hear from you. The New Orleans Saints, of course, start training camp in 2 weeks in Metairie. Spent a little time in California, but most of the time here. 8 practices open to the public. Go to NewOrleansSaints.com to get the practice schedule information on the public availability, and you need to sign up there if you'd like to attend. All eyes will be on this Saints team because there's some pretty enthusiastic views of the team, especially locally, from fans and even media, and understandably so, with a significant upgrade offensively, or so it would appear. Joining us now to talk about that, we'll touch on college football, too, is our good and great friend, Saints Hall of Fame inductee, Tyrone Hughes. Tyrone, how are you?
5: Hey, Ken, how you doing?
4: I'm doing fine.
5: And you know, happy birthday.
4: Yeah, thank you, buddy. Appreciate you. And the same to your mom, okay?
5: Yes, thank you.
4: Yeah, what a brilliant woman to have a birthday on that day. No, just kidding. So, pretty cool, but yeah, it's funny. It's funny to have that coincidence, but that's neat. Really enjoyed getting that note yesterday. So, but thank you for the good wishes there. I appreciate it. So, training camp. I mean, when you played, it's hot, it's sticky, it's tough, it's annoying. Maybe it's not as difficult now because of the players' union and association, you know, negotiating things down a bit. But what about training camp? Are those truly the dog days, Tyrone?
5: Well, it used to be. And, you know, in fact, me and Bobby Hebert talked about this as far as I think when we were with Mora back in the day, and they had it even worse than I did because I came in a little bit after them, and he kind of made it a little easier, but compared to today, it's a big difference. I mean, it's too easy now, and I think it was too hard back then. So, I mean, they haven't found that common ground, and I think that's why you see so many injuries, is that a lot of these guys don't have their bodies prepared for training camp, you know, and then by the time they get out of training camp, now you're getting into the first game, where most of the time, that's your first actual real and true contact. That's why you're getting a lot of these injuries.
4: Yeah, I think that's accurate. Yeah, Coach Mora had to really learn and evolve because it was too difficult in the beginning.
5: Ken,
4: I mean, way too difficult.
5: Ken, so. my rookie year, we had 6 weeks of two-a-days, full pads. Even the 2 weeks we came, because remember, we were going to lacrosse. Which I can actually say the weather was different. Everybody was kind of going up to those Wisconsin teams. I mean, Wisconsin schools. You had like the Chiefs, Minnesota, Chicago. Everybody was going to have a training camp up in Wisconsin. And so even when we came back those last 2 weeks or whatever it might have been, we were still in full pads. You know, and I remember my rookie year, we started off, I want to say it was 5-0, and I don't know if it was, I can't remember if it was before the break or after the break, we played the Pittsburgh Steelers, and they beat the hell out of us. And from then on, I think we might have finished the season 9-7 or 8-7, 8-9 or something
4: eight,
5: like that.
4: 8-8. Eight,
5: eight, eight. Yep. Yeah, so look at that. So, and we started off 5-0. You know, so training camp started taking its toll on us. And nowadays you got guys, which I was really surprised about when Bobby told me, it was like 17 days full pads. I thought that was just, you know, 17 days in training camp, a full pad. He's like, no, Ty, that's the whole season.
4: Yeah, that's right.
5: Wait a minute, what?
4: You think? Do you think that has impacted tackling, that people don't tackle as well because of it?
5: Most definitely. And that's why I say you're getting so many injuries, because the guys' bodies are not prepared. I mean, a lot of these guys haven't hit, or when that first game comes, they haven't actually hit or tackled truly until probably last season.
4: I think that's accurate.
5: So, I mean, your first game, you're breaking your body in, and your body's going to get broke. And so it starts to take its toll those first three or four games. I mean, if you look across the league over this last several years, a lot of guys get hurt in those first three or four games.
4: Visiting with Tyrone News, Saints Hall of Famer, and, of course, the Saints do start training camp in a couple of weeks, and I wrote about it at CrescentCitySports.com. There's a lot of enthusiasm and belief and optimism about the Saints locally. Nationally, not so much. They're more cautious. And Las Vegas has them at 7.5 wins. Of course, they won only 6 last year. 7.5 is still a losing record. I mean, right now I've got them at 9 wins. It's possible I could change it, but if I change it, it might go up. Might go like more toward 10. We don't know what's going to happen in training camp. We don't know about injuries or anything else, but I like what this team's done offensively. I think they've really improved their offense, and their schedule is lighter. And that makes a big difference. So when you're talking about a team that might win 9 games, it's dramatic improvement, and they are improved, but it also has something to do with the schedule, who they play. So I think there's legitimate reason to believe this team can have a winning record, which means 9-8. Your thoughts?
5: And I don't know, Ken, because, again, I'm looking at it. I'm not that optimistic. I think 7 or 8 will be, you know, it's good for me. And, again, if they get to 7 or 8 or even 9 or 10, I'm happy, because my expectations of them are not as high because of where they are and what they're doing. And what they're doing is rebuilding. And I thought they were going to address the defensive side of the ball this year, but because of the way the draft happened and who was there and available, they still continue to address. And even in the offseason, they continue to address more of the offensive side of the ball. Now, what you have to look at and understand is last year the defense carried the offense. This year the offense is going to have to put up points. They're going to have to put up points, because I think they're going to have to carry the defense until they start making those moves and getting the new guys in and rebuilding on that side. So, again, I gave this last year, I gave them 4 to 5 years of before they get to the playoffs. If it happens before, hey, I'm ecstatic about it. If it doesn't, as long as I see progression throughout from the team as a whole, then I'm happy for them. And one of the things I think you got to look at is when you talk about this offense, I think the offensive line, the biggest issue is with the offensive line. They have depth now. They have capable backups now, to where if somebody goes down, they have guys that can come in and play and maintain. And so I think now you got 2 good running backs, 3 good running backs, I think, if I'm not mistaken. You have an offense, you have offensive receivers, you have running back, you got receivers, and then you got a good backup quarterback as well. So I think offensively, it's time for them to start moving forward and grooming and getting that experience. But like I always say, Ken, it takes guys 3 to 4 years to really start understanding the NFL. The NFL is not about talent. It's about knowledge.
4: We saw the New England Patriots go from worse record than the Saints to being in the Super Bowl last year. They played a light schedule. They had a second-year quarterback, and look at where they ended up. And a lot of people are looking at the Saints in the same vein. Second-year quarterback,
5: but Kit,
4: lighter schedule, and a much-improved offense.
5: But I would say this. I think they had players already that they, you know, they added to what they had. And then you have a great coach obviously had a lot to do with that. And their team on both sides of the ball. But one of the things we're saying is, hey, the Saints are playing a lighter schedule. Well, they're playing a lighter schedule according to who? Because the first 2 games ain't light. But then look at where they finished up last year. How much lighter can it get?
4: That's well, the reality is they play their division teams twice. And they got a lot of teams that have losing records on the schedule. That's where they got it from. They have the second easiest schedule in the league based on winning percentage from last year. So that's all you go by. Well, the Patriots last year had the same thing. They had the second lightest schedule in the league according to win percentage from the previous year. And what happened with the second-year quarterback who stepped up and played well? And with some better players on defense, they got to the Super Bowl. I don't think they were that good. I thought they were maybe the fifth, sixth, or seventh best team in the league, but the AFC was lighter, and they got lucky because Denver's quarterback was hurt, and the really good teams were in the NFC, in my opinion. So they got lucky with the Chiefs having injuries and everything else. So not to take anything away from the Patriots. And I'm not saying the Saints are going to do what the Patriots did, but I'm saying there's a comparison there. Second-year quarterback, light schedule, and an improved offense. And it's pretty easy to see.
5: And again, it's definitely an improved offense, and it's given Chuck an opportunity to come in and start from the first game and go through the season as opposed to having to come in the middle, which I think helped him out having to wait last year. But
4: I do too.
5: Also, again, we still have to look at, on the defensive side, how good are they going to be or how bad are they going to be?
4: Well, I mean, I think last year they were top 12 in almost every metric defensively. They were pretty good as a team defensively. Now, individually, do they have stars? No, I'd say Chase Young is a potential star. He was really good last year. Other than that, they have solid players. They get their safeties back. Blackman was out all of last year. Reed was missed some last year. He's back. You know, they lost to Mario. They got Caden Ellis. He's a solid player. Then they got Kristen Miller, whom they drafted up front in the second round, and they get Vernon Broughton back, who was drafted last year and got hurt, and they like him. And so they like those guys on the interior. They brought back Cam Jordan, of course. They still got Granderson, still got Werner. They like Stutzman. You know, to me, I think they'll be fine defensively with one exception. The one concern, to me, remains cornerback and whether they have enough talent there. You know, we know they've got McKinstry and they've got Quincy Riley, and beyond that, it's a question mark. And so to me, that's the last. They went out and got Emerson. So they did get Emerson. So they got another experienced player. But go ahead.
5: Well, no, I was going to say, I think that would be a question because I think you have, again, I think they have the talent. They don't have the experience back there. And I think with those safeties, they're going to help and have to help those guys along. And now this is where your defensive coordinator come in and putting them in the right position to make those plays using their talent.
4: Yeah, I'm with you. He is Tyrone Hughes, and he is, of course, a Saints Hall of Fame inductee, and this is All Access Sports Talk, and we will take a timeout here. It's 504-438-1067. Talk and text line at 504-438-1067. More with Tyrone when we return in a moment on the Saints, but then we'll also touch on college football when we continue with more of All Access for a Tuesday afternoon here on your only all-sports station for the greater New Orleans market. 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
12: If I were to ask you what makes for a good night's sleep, you'd probably say a dark, quiet room, not too many things on your mind. But every night when you go to get some Z's, how often do you really think about the temperature in your bedroom? Temperature may be one of the most underappreciated factors in sleep. That's according to the Senior Vice President of Research and Scientific Affairs at the National Sleep Foundation. We often hear about lights and screens and stress, but even modest changes in temperature and airflow can influence both how quickly you fall asleep and how deeply you stay asleep. Most experts will recommend a room temperature of 60 to 67 degrees Fahrenheit. You might also experiment with your sheets and what you actually wear to bed. Play around a bit and see what improves your sleep. You might be delightfully surprised. I'm Dr. Sanjay Gupta, helping you live a better life.
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0: Payne scored on a penalty kick and put it in, and it's 1-0 Spain in the first half, nearly complete. We'll keep you posted. It's 504-438-1067, and Charlie is in Slidell. Charlie, thanks for the call. You're on All Access with Tyrone Hughes. Good afternoon.
1: How y'all doing, guys?
0: Fine,
2: hey, how you doing, Charlie?
1: First, one little thing about the Home Run Derby last night. I think, if I'm not mistaken, you missed one of the coolest parts about the whole thing. He won more last night for winning the Home Run Derby than his old annual salary for this year.
0: That's correct. Jordan Walker got $1 million for winning the Home Run Derby last night, and his salary is under $800,000 a year. So that's awesome. And, oh, by the way, I'm a huge St. Louis Cardinals fan, so I see Jordan Walker all the time and love the guy. He's phenomenal. You got it right, though.
1: Wow. I believe yesterday, if I'm not mistaken, you made a comment about one sports broadcast in the area wasn't predicting the Saints to go 500. Was that Tyrone by any chance?
0: No, but he might be the second, though. It might be the second, though. Come on, dude. Tyrone?
2: I said 7 or 8 I'd be happy with. I'm like, if it's more, I'm ecstatic, but I'm satisfied with 7 or 8. And like I say, as long as I see progress from them, I'm looking forward to 4 or 5 years from now and what they could be.
0: All right, so we got him, Charlie. We got him on record, man. He's got him at 7 or 8. That's a losing record, dude. Okay, we got him.
1: Yeah. this big project player from, I believe he's a defensive lineman from Mississippi. The guy's a free agent. Does he look like he belongs, or is he looking lost?
0: Couldn't tell you right now. I know this much, though. They got a lot of people on their defensive line. So to break through there is going to be difficult because, like I said before, they drafted Kristen Miller to be a run stopper from Georgia, second-round pick. They drafted Vernon Broughton from Texas last year inside to be a run stopper, and he got hurt in the first game. They got Brzee, of course. They got Godshaw still. They got Shepard. They've got a lot of dudes inside, right? So to break through there is going to be tough. On the outside, you got Chase Young, you got Granderson, you got Young. You brought in the guy from the Raiders who was a former first-round pick, so I don't know. To me, it would be pretty tough to break through because it's a numbers game. Charlie, you got a lot of guys for those spots on the defensive line.
1: I just wondered, didn't they sign some big 380-pound defensive linemen?
0: Yeah, I mean, you're talking about the depth chart, looking at defensive line. I mean, I didn't mention Christian Boyd. He's a third-year player. I mentioned Brzee. I mentioned Broughton. I'm just going down to defensive line. You got Miles Cole, who's a second-year guy from Texas Tech. I'm just going over all the names for you. So then you got Devon Godshaw, who I mentioned, who's still there.
1: The guy
0: you're talking about is Xavien Harris from Ole Miss.
1: Okay.
0: You know, he's 6'8". Yeah, he's 6'8", 230. He's a rookie. Okay. And when you're that big, they list him at 330. So,
1: okay.
0: Yeah, 6'8", 330. So now, normally, and Tyrone can speak to this, you don't have defensive linemen interior-wise that are that tall. And he's a

0: Jones, right? Bat down passes, but a defensive tackle that's 6'8", Tyrone.
1: No, not really. I can tell you right now, he's already on the field goal block.
0: Yeah, well, you got that right. That's a given. So he's a big dude.
1: They have to do something or figure out. There's no way, because if I'm an offensive coordinator, I'm really surprised these guys have not done it yet. But they have to find a way to keep Granderson on the ground and not line up outside. I understand they want to do that 3-4 defense, but they got to find some other guy who can really be a true outside linebacker, because when he has to line up outside, whether it's covering a slot or a running back, he is lost. Mm-hmm.
0: Yeah, he's a solid football player, but that's not the scheme for him, by and large. I agree with you. But, yeah, I think Harris, though, Charlie, to answer your question, I mean, he's obviously got an uphill climb. Now, there's a real chance that if he shows enough, he could certainly be on the practice squad. I mean, I think that's what you're looking
2: at. In the next few weeks, huh?
0: Exactly. But I think that's what you're looking at for a rookie at this stage.
2: All right. Thanks a lot, y'all.
0: You're about, Charlie. Thank you.
1: All right. Thanks
0: appreciate
1: a lot,
0: you, man. Appreciate the call. A couple of minutes left with Tyrone Hughes. College football, any early read, Tyrone? Do you have any strong opinion about, like, for instance, LSU at this point? Can they contend for a national championship?
1: I don't know, because it's going to be dependent upon the coaches and how well they can develop or get their system in. Because, again, they're going to have all of the talent. And now, I said talent doesn't matter in the NFL. It's mm-hmm. about knowledge. And college is about talent. And so if you got the bigger and the baddest guys and the more physical guys, most of the time you're going to win without having to with a bunch of mistakes or what have you. But I don't know how well they're going to get their system implemented this year for those guys to start understanding and gelling and being able to move forward to be successful. I think it's going to take them about another year or two to really get to where we're saying they may be competing for a national championship. Now, don't get me wrong. From what I'm seeing mm-hmm. and heard, they've got the players.
0: Yep. Tulane, new head coach, but a guy that was there last year, and he's been there previously. He's been there under Fritz and Summerall. So although they'll change a little bit, it's a little different there because you have some familiarity, and they kept a lot of the coaches from John Summerall's staff.
1: Well, I think that's going to be key is that, again, familiarity. And so it's not too much of a change in the system. I don't know if he's going to do anything offensively or defensively-wise differently, or if he's going to let those same guys, those guys that's there, you know, run what they had already. It's a lot easier and quicker to get a turnaround when the guys as kids are used to the system or understand the system.
0: Totally understand. An early favorite to win a national championship at football? Anybody you're pointing to at this point? The powers that be, the normal teams, the Ohio States, the Georgias, the Michigans, or anybody in particular?
1: I'm gonna say Texas or Ohio State.
0: Okay. Yeah, and a lot of people will point in those directions, and understandably so. So he's Tyrone Hughes.
1: Because of their defense.
0: They're always, they got players left and right. That's always the case. Matter of putting it together and whether they have enough offense. He is Tyrone Hughes. He's a Saints Hall of Famer. And he's always with us on 106.7 The Ticket. We always enjoy visiting with him, including today. Tyrone, we appreciate it. Thank you. We'll be calling soon, I promise.
1: Thanks a lot, Ken.
0: All right, buddy. You bet. Tyrone Hughes, Saints Hall of Fame inductee, analyst, friend. Talk and text line available at 504-438-1067. Again, you can text us or you can call us at 504-438-1067. Second hour to come. We'll have Johnny Giovatella on baseball at the All-Star break. But coming up next, we'll talk some high school sports, high school football with Jeff Schneider of the LHSAA Network. When we continue with more of All Access for a Tuesday afternoon here on 106.7 The Ticket.
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7: Not all screen time is created equal, and a new study out of Sweden is helping us understand this even better. So researchers followed more than 20,000 people over nearly two decades and determined that passive screen time,

0: like sitting on the couch and watching television, raise someone's risk of dementia. But if they did something active, like reading, puzzles, or interacting with other people, this same group of people saw their risk of dementia drop. Just like you gotta put the work in to keep your body in shape as you age, you basically have to do the same thing with your brain. A couple things I have found to help: working to learn something new every day, whatever it might be, challenging yourself in some way every day, and really importantly, staying socially active. Some days that means meeting friends in person. Other days, maybe an email, a text, or a phone call. Just stay engaged. I'm Dr. Sanjay Gupta, helping you live a better life.
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12: 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Major League Baseball All-Star break here. The All-Star game is tonight. We'll talk with Johnny about Major League Baseball and the Home Run Derby and what's to come and the potential for a strike and so much more. Stay tuned for that when we talk with the former Major League star. But right now we turn our attention to high school sports. The LHSAA network has stepped up to the plate in baseball terminology and hit a home run. 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And it's great to welcome our good and great friend Jeff Schneider from the LHSA Network to the show. Jeff, how are you?
5: I'm doing good. Ken, how are you doing?
12: Hey, I'm doing fine. So how long has it been now for LHSA Network, for those listening?
5: So we're going into our fourth year of the network. This is going to be our third year doing the high school game of the week, but fourth year of doing championships.
12: Amazing, and it's been a good ride. And I mentioned, you know, some people ask the question all the time about some of the championships and accessing them and so forth. And that's a gradual process without getting into details. You kind of had to wait a little bit on some of those, but that's coming to fruition more and more, isn't it?
5: Absolutely. And I'll tell you, when we first started, we didn't have the app, and then we slowly worked to roll out the TV app, which has been phenomenal. And for those, you know, who don't know, we have a free TV app on Roku, Fire Stick, Amazon, Apple Television, and then most Samsung smart TVs that were made in the last 2 years. And it's completely free. You download it on your TV. It's only on the TV, though. That's where some people get a little confused. It's only on television devices, not on the phone, the iPad, whatnot. But completely free. Sign up with your email, and then you get all of the live championship coverage that we offer on our 24/7 live channel. And you know, when we started the network, the goal was to make sure that these kids get seen. And I think we've done a pretty good job in our last 3 years of putting on some amazing broadcasts, some amazing moments, and really just helping to resonate how good high school sports are in this state.
12: Being able to watch championship games, that's been a blast for a lot of people to be able to see that. And of course, regular season games, which leads us to where we're heading next, which is football, because that's the start of the school year, along with volleyball in terms of LHSAA sports. And with regard to football, of course, we have broken and announced that there's a nice doubleheader coming up September 19th in the Dome, but there's a whole bunch of really good matchups. And look, I'm a proponent of the LHSA not being split, of being together. I've unabashedly supported that from day one. I couldn't stand when the split took place, and still would love to see it reunited. That said, in the regular season, you get a lot of these matchups that you'd love to see between the so-called non-select and select schools, and you guys will certainly have quite a few of those.
5: Well, yeah, I could tell you, we're working on getting our full schedule out, and we'll hopefully have our games of the week announced in the next 2 weeks. And I can tell you we have a lot of those select, non-select games on the schedule. We also do have some, you know, some non-select matchups and some select matchups, but I'll tell you, we do a good job of trying to balance our North Louisiana, you know, Western Louisiana, South Louisiana games, and just, you know, trying to get people to see that, you know, yeah, Baton Rouge and New Orleans are usually where a lot of the titles go, but, you know, there's some good football all over the state, and there's some programs that really kind of go unnoticed that I think, you know, should get a little bit more credit. I mean, you look at Sterlington, man, what they've done in the last 3 years. And then you talk about, you know, the Oak Groves and even like the Evangel, who's back and upcoming, even though that they haven't been as high as they have been. But, you know, we don't have to say much when we talk about the New Orleans area in football, right?
12: No, I mean, there's obviously a lot of good teams here, but it is parceled out statewide, as you mentioned, and that is a great thing. But aside from the games, LHSAA Network creates some additional programming. You do a lot of shows on the network too, and I've been guests on those, and again, that continues to just grow, doesn't it?
5: Absolutely. We currently have our magazine show, which is every week we do a one-hour magazine show highlighting all of the great, different stories around the state called the High School Spotlight. We also have a couple contributor shows. Our Game Changers is one with Spencer Brett, and then Steve hosts, I think, one of my favorite shows, which is Around the Boot, that allows the people who cover high school around the state to come on and talk about the great things that they have going on. But, you know, we're kind of a wholehearted approach, Ken. We want to make sure that everybody has a chance to talk. We also have some new exciting things on the horizon that I can't quite talk about yet, but I can tell you that, our goal at the end of the day is to be basically the SEC network for high school in Louisiana. And we want to put the kids and their coaches at the forefront. We know that not only are there a lot of kids putting in a lot of work, but there's a lot of coaches who put in a lot of work. And quite honestly, they deserve to be recognized and honored. You know, there's a lot of people who work in the high schools who do everything they can to teach these kids the right way and give them the opportunities. And it's about time that they get their reward for doing so.
12: Visiting with Jeff Schneider of the LHSAA Network. And again, the growth continues for this excellent entity. And then working with the LHSAA in partnership with them, I mean, I'm sure it's been a process, and yet it gets better all the time, doesn't it?
5: Well, it's anytime you have something new, and I can tell you this is the first of its kind in the nation as far as an association and a group like ours putting together something that's specifically and only geared for high school to showcase high school. Because, you know, a lot of places they'll have some stuff that kind of partners, but it's a multi-tiered approach, right? That group also does professional sports and college sports. But, you know, we from day one said that we want this to be straight, just high school and push that. And, you know, the great thing is not only do we get a chance to put on great events, but we also get the chance to kind of get people to understand, you know, how this all works and kind of educate people. Because, you know, it would seem straightforward, but a lot of times I think people don't always understand or get the straight answer as to how, you know, even, you know, legislation for the association happens, how things get split, unsplit. You know, there's a lot of question marks in that, and we do try to do a good job with education and appreciation and just make things easier for people to understand when it comes to some of the things that could be a little bit, either misleading or misunderstanding as far as the day-to-day. And you know, you started off with the split versus the non-split. I will say the last couple of years, that Prep Classic, even with the eight games, has been phenomenal. I mean, I think we've seen some really good football. I think it could be just as good if you pared down the games, but I'll say we haven't seen a drop-off in that avenue.
12: Yeah, I think you've seen some really good games, dramatic endings, none of them more telling than the St. Charles Catholic Archbishop Shaw game this past year, which was unreal and how that ended up. But there were some that were not as competitive as others. And, yeah, I think fewer championships would be the answer. But that said, it is a good event, and there have been some good games. The same thing's true of baseball in Sulphur, and somehow St. Charles Catholic is involved in all of that. They were that baseball series was awesome, and that championship game where they came back and won was something to behold.
5: What Wayne Stein does at St. Charles Catholic is impressive. I mean, the guy busts his butt in the fall and in the summer, and then turns around in the winter and the spring and does it again. And it's just everything he touches is golden. I mean, does he ever lose? Very seldom.
12: Well, yeah, should have lost in the dome, but didn't happen. And they took total advantage of the unfortunate situation and won it on a dramatic kick by Milioto. And then in baseball, coming back in the last inning like that, crazy. So, I mean, just amazing. From this past school year, were there any one or two events or games perhaps that stood out in your mind that really were compelling to you that you enjoyed?
5: Well, I think one, we got to separate out, like, the, I don't know that there was a moment more compelling than the ending to the St. Charles Catholic Shaw game. And I really feel for the offensive lineman and the coaching staff at Shaw, because that kid didn't deserve the onus that was put on him for that moment.
12: Yep.
5: But, you know, sometimes, you know, you got to learn to grow up fast. And unfortunately, he was put in a situation where, you know, the world probably felt like it was all against him. But, you know, kudos to St. Charles for stepping up and not giving up and playing to the final whistle and getting a championship and having a kid with the opportunity to redeem himself on the flip side. But when you put that aside, man, I'll say the Ruston Zachary Boys State Championship match was phenomenal. I think that it was quite a compelling game back and forth. You got to see really some great basketball between some great teams. And I tell you, the Hudson kid is going to be phenomenal. He already is, but give him another year and that body to get stronger. He's probably got the world in front of him. I look at him and think,
12: sport?
5: he's Trey Des Green, but he might be better than Trey Des Green ever was, which is a scary thing to say. But you know, a great player. Then you know, another one that kind of stuck out in my mind was the whole Fritz Settlement run to a state title.
12: Yeah.
5: They had quite a battle in the semifinals and then were able to gut it out in the finals. And that was just really cool to see a program that hadn't won anything in 40 years turn around and win a state title and how much it meant to that community. And then, you know, in baseball, you talk about the comebacks. And, you know, Sam Houston was on the ropes. Mm-hmm. They'd won a state title the previous year, but they were on the ropes in Dutchtown. In their own backyard made them feel a little discomfort. And, man, did they show up in the end and get another state title. And, you know, that coach over at Sam is a first-class guy, you know, gives it up to the Lord in every moment he can. And I think his program showed out when it needed to.
12: Yeah, that's quite a program to have won two straight. Keeping in mind, you know, they got to deal with Barb in their own district in their own part of the world there, and they've been
5: and
12: able
5: Barb's
12: to come
5: probably
12: Barb
5: more talented
12: everything.
5: Than they are, to be honest.
12: Yeah.
5: You know, they beat the team that beat Barb.
12: That's right. Yeah, that's right. Dutchtown knocked them out. So, and then of course in baseball on the other side, Catholic has just been all that. I mean, it's hard to imagine a baseball program that's had that much sustained talent over the last 3 or 4 years.
5: Oh, Brad Bass has built a machine in Baton Rouge, and if you're Division I select, you're trying to figure out how do I get enough talent to be able to compete against this team, because I don't know that he has an end in sight. He's got 50 kids that can play every year, stepping on, you know, knocking on the doorstep, and you know, when it's got to be tough for him to even figure out who's he cutting every year, knowing how much talent he has at Catholic High to play for him.
12: No question. And then you flip the script to football, and you'd say the same thing about Carr and how in the world, you know, you can beat this team.
5: You say, if you're Bryce Brown, how do you manage all of the amazing talent you have? I mean, it's 2 years in a row that they had a D1 defense. I mean, I'm not talking about D1 high school. I'm talking about D1 college defense.
12: Mm-hmm.
5: And to be able to manage all the personalities and keep everybody pulling in the same direction, it's impressive the job he's done. He's been able to retain some really good coaches, you know, John Johnson and Taurus Howard and some of these other guys that easily could go out and do it on their own. They stay in the staff with him. And, you know, it's just impressive what they do there. Their business is always, and they do it, you know, with great style and class, and man, they can win a ball game in any direction. Flashy, gritty, tough, you know, I've seen it in every way.
12: Another one would be Country Day Basketball and Mike McGuire and how, I mean, he's a Hall of Fame coach eventually. I mean, what he continues to do with that program and how consistently outstanding it is.
5: Yeah, I mean, Mike's got a challenge because, you know, he's in the same doorstep as a lot of good basketball programs. His division is not an easy one to win. I think if he had gone into the year and said, who's the best team in the state, everybody would have said Calvary hands down. Mm. And his team kept grinding and working hard and, you know, not the most physical players. But, man, they played with grit and determination and just good fundamental basketball. And so, you know, when you've got a guy like Mike who can coach that up and get the best out of the guys, you know, it doesn't hurt that you have a couple former stars, kids playing on the team. But, I mean, you know, I've heard a bunch of people with names that follow people, but they don't always pan out. And Mike, I think, has gotten the best out of all of his kids.
12: He has indeed. We're visiting with Jeff Schneider for a couple of more minutes. And, of course, you've done a lot, and you got a show that puts a wrap on things on football on Friday nights, too. And just talk about the network and where it is now as compared to where it started and what you envision in the near future.
5: Yeah, so, I mean, when we first started, you know, we were really just the goal was, you know, see, Cox Sports Television was doing all the games, and then obviously, mm-hmm. As most people know, they folded up and closed shop. And so, you know, it's kind of brought to me is how do we get it back on television? And so, you know, my father and I started looking at how we make that happen. So we worked out with the association a way to do that at a high level. And then, you know, we started looking at, well, championships aren't enough. How do we continue to kind of push the mold and give people what they're looking for? So, you know, we really worked on, you know, trying to add shows and partnerships like we did with you guys. And just, you know, our goal is we just want to be a great platform for all of the people in high school in this state to be able to push the limit and to really elevate the sports. And so for us, you know, we've got several different things already going, you know, the high school spotlight, game changers around the boot, our game of the week. You know, we also have done the Power Hour, where we feature podcast style great people who have influenced high school sports in this state. And then we've got some more shows coming that we feel are going to help, you know, bridge the gap between championships and really elevate and give a platform for the state. You know, as you well know, Ken, the coverage of high school sports in Louisiana has had somewhat of a deficit. It used to be, you know, every day you could get it. And unfortunately, some of the greats that worked in the industry have retired and moved on. And there's been less of a, you know, a focus on high school. And so the goal that we have now in front of us is to be the best stewards of high school sports in this state and to continue to try to elevate it. And, you know, to get more information on the network and to follow us, be sure to follow us on Instagram, X, Facebook, at LHSA Network TV. We continue to put out great daily content and push the sport to the best levels we possibly can.
12: Jeff Schneider, LHSAA Network, thank you for the time. And we'll not only be following, we'll be promoting and helping in any way we can.
5: Appreciate it, Ken. Thanks for Crescent City and all they do.
12: You bet, buddy. Thank you. That's Jeff Schneider of the LHSAA Network. Love for you to join us. It's 504-438-1067. 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A brief time out here. Back in a moment with Johnny Givitella on baseball.
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0: We talk a lot here about ultra-processed foods and the many ways in which they can negatively impact your health. They've been linked to weight gain, obesity, type 2 diabetes, cardiovascular disease, even cancer. And now a new study out of UCSF found that high ultra-processed food intake was associated with something called intramuscular fat, which is exactly what it sounds like. That's fat inside your muscles, which can cause them to become weaker. Now, in this particular study, the researchers noticed more wear and tear and pain in people's knees because of weakened thigh muscles. Cutting back on ultra-processed foods isn't easy. The CDC estimates at least half the calories in our diet come from ultra-processed foods. But if you're looking to eat cleaner, cutting out sugar-sweetened beverages, that may be the best number one thing you can do to try and get started. I'm Dr. Sanjay Gupta, helping you live a better life.
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12: 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Major League All-Star break is here, of course, and it all concludes with the All-Star game this evening in Philadelphia. Joining us to talk some baseball is a good and great friend, former major leaguer himself out of Jesuit and the University of New Orleans, now LSU New Orleans. He is Johnny Givitella. Johnny, always a pleasure. How are you, buddy?
24: Hey, Ken, how you doing?
12: I'm doing great, man. It's great to hear your voice and great to talk with you. And And, you know, on the major league level, I mean, here we are at the All-Star break, and man, I'm watching these guys on the red carpet. They just play this thing up so amazingly. To earn that privilege, I mean, I know that's something you certainly aspire to. I mean, that's got to be special to be part of All-Star Week, right?
24: I would assume so, Kenny. I wasn't fortunate enough to be an All-Star at the right. major league level. I did make some All-Star games in the minor leagues, and you know, as great of an achievement it is, it's nice to get some rest. So if you don't make it, not the end of the world either.
12: No, it's pretty special to watch. And, of course, I don't know if you had a chance to check out the Home Run Derby last night, but that was spectacular. It might have been the best ever. They changed the format, and they just made it 20 swings in the opening round and then 15 swings, and that's it in the other round. So it shortened it, first of all, and it made it more dramatic, and it made it more impactful to hit home runs. And then to see the way it ended was incredible, to see a guy hit six consecutive to win it when it looked like he had no chance to win it. I think this was probably the best format and probably the best one. I mean, I like the Home Run Derby. I don't know how you feel, but I've always enjoyed that.
24: Yeah, no, I love Home Run Derby, and especially as a little kid, seeing guys hit these titanic shots. It's just really impressive. I wasn't a fan of the old format where it was rapid fire, you know, taking batting practice at a rapid pace and guys would wear down. And
12: yes.
24: Trying to hit as many home runs in a certain amount of time was not anything that was really appealing to me. I wanted to see how far they could hit it and admire each shot, and that's what you got last night. And I thought it was a great format and a great viewership as well.
12: Yeah, it's amazing. I mean, watching it last night, and I watched it. Of course, I don't like the fact that it wasn't on over-the-air television. I think that's wrong of Major League Baseball, personally. I mean, I have Netflix, so I could watch it, but a lot of people could not. So before I talk about the Derby, I mean, you played the game. I mean, baseball needs to be marketing itself and putting itself out there all the time. And to me, money's money, but that's not the way to do it, by taking it off over-the-air television.
24: No, yeah, absolutely. You want as many people to be involved in the game as possible, and that's only going to grow the game as well. So the more people that you can get to view it, the better. I'm not exactly sure why they chose Netflix as the best avenue to broadcast it, but I would assume it has to do with them paying the most money to have have that on there. But yeah, hopefully they can get as many eyes on it as possible for future years.
12: And last night was a great story because, first of all, I'm a St. Louis Cardinals fan, so there's that. And so I'm very, very familiar with Jordan Walker. But his story is quite a story. This is a guy that was number one draft pick, can't miss prospect, you know, and everybody was touting him as the next great thing. And, you know, and he had a good year in 2023. Then he kind of hit the skids in 24, and in 25 he was hurt. This guy was up and down in the minors. And a year later, he leads the National League in RBIs. He's hitting near 300. He's got 22 home runs in a non-home run ballpark. And he wins a Home Run Derby and wins $1 million when the guy's making less than $800,000 a year as a player. Welcome to Major League Baseball. That's how close it is. And you know more than anybody, that's how thin the line is between success and failure, right?
24: Absolutely. The margins are razor thin. You know, every day is an opportunity to showcase what you could do. And, you know, your opportunity in the big leagues might just be one game or one at bat. And so you get to take advantage of every opportunity you can. You know, when you're a high draft pick like Jordan Walker, you get more opportunities. And fortunately, he took advantage of it before, you know, his leash with St. Louis was up. And so, you know, fortunately for him, he figured out the minor leagues. He made some adjustments to his game. I mean, he's 6'6". So obviously, there's a lot of potential there, and he's now able to tap into it. So, you know, he's doing well, and it's a great story to follow.
12: Well, you know, and I was going to ask you this too, because part of his story, because I follow the Cardinals, I know all about it. The guy you mentioned, he's 6'6". The guy had a quick bat. He has the second best bat speed in the major leagues. Only Junior Caminero of Tampa Bay, who was in the Derby last night, has more bat speed that's been recorded. So he's got everything you want, but he couldn't lay off of down and away breaking balls at all, and he couldn't elevate the ball. He was hitting a lot of ground balls for a guy with that speed, that power, and he was hitting a lot of ground balls. So what happened was, Johnny, they decided to try to change his approach and change his swing. You've seen this 1,000 times. Oftentimes, it doesn't work. In fact, I'd say most times it doesn't. But sometimes it does. This kid was willing to try it. Now he can elevate the ball, and you're seeing the results. Did anybody try to do that with you?
24: You know, I was always a good hitter, so I never really had too many people mess or tinker with my swing. I was kind of my own hitting coach. I knew what worked for me, and that's what allowed me to get to the big leagues. People struggle, and people need help, and fortunately, Jordan Walker found the right swing that works for him, and he's able to tap into his potential. But a lot of times, instruction and information can hurt you. He might have been trying to do things to please others, and it wasn't conducive to his swing and his approach. And so you got to figure out and be your best hitting coach and figure out what works best for you to have results in the field.
12: Yeah, usually there's one person that impacts a person in their career, that something they did or something they said or something they changed really helped make a player, and I think maybe that happened with him. But the other interesting aspect of last night is they call it the city of brotherly love, right? Nothing could be right. Further from the truth, right? These people, they booed Santa Claus, okay? They boo everything, and we laugh about it. It is somewhat laughable, but I think it's a shame. You played in Kansas City. Kansas City and St. Louis, they would not have booed people. I know that. I've been to Kauffman 3 times, been to St. Louis probably 50 times, and they appreciate baseball. They appreciate players, and they're not going to boo somebody. Now, if it's the Cardinals and it's in St. Louis and it happens to be a Cub player, maybe they won't cheer. Maybe you'll have a couple of boos, right? I mean, maybe there's that, but they're booing everybody. It's unbelievable. So to see Walker overcome that, you know, especially against Schwarber, who's got incredible power, was amazing. But yeah, that didn't sit too well with me. I mean, they really gave Contreras a bad time when he was hitting last night. But yeah, all the booing. I mean, you get paid to play, and fans pay to come to the games, so they have every right to boo. But yeah, I'm not a big fan of that personally.
24: I think it just comes to the territory. I think you have to assume it's going to happen when you have two home field favorites and home field players in that home run derby. I think you just have to be a professional about it. Know it's all in the sport of the good of the game, and you just got to be a professional and go about and handle your business. You have to know that you're a good quality human being, and to know that they're not necessarily booing you as a person; they're just booing you because you play for a different team. And I think if you had that mindset, then you don't take it personal. You understand that it's just in the spirit of rooting on your home field players. And, it just comes with being a competitor.
12: Major League All-Star Game tonight, and I've said this for years, of all the All-Star Games on the professional level, this is the best one. And the reason it's the best one is because it plays more like the real game. Why? Because you got pitchers throwing 97 to 100 miles an hour out there. I mean, you've got to go up there and be prepared to hit. You watch NBA All-Star Game, man, they're not playing defense. They're changing the format over and over again. You watch hockey and nobody touches anybody and everybody scores over and over again. The NFL, I don't know what the hell they're doing. They're playing touch football or whatever. They don't even have a game. Baseball is the one All-Star Game that, even though they change players out, plays like the real game. That's why it's the best one in my mind.
24: Yeah, I would definitely agree with that. And you had the best of the best facing the best of the best. Nobody wants to strike out. Nobody wants to go up there and not do a good job. I mean, you're up there. You got nominated for a reason. The stands are filled for a reason. It's just another opportunity for you to build your brand and go out there and show the world what you could do, especially from some of the smaller teams that don't get a whole lot of viewership or publicity. You can kind of go put your name on the map. And so it's really fun to watch. It's fun to watch guys who don't have a whole lot of notoriety, who you've never heard of before, come in and showcase what they could do. And yeah, guys are going to be lighting up the radar gun and really put on a show. So it should be fun.
12: You were a early draft pick, second round pick. And of course, there's 20 rounds in the MLB draft now. And now they're looking to try to pare it down even more to as few as 12 rounds. I mean, this is all about money. The end result is especially with some NIL money, I think more and more kids are going to play college baseball, don't you?
24: Yeah, absolutely. I think teams want to see kids play college baseball more so they can get a more refined product when they get drafted. I think when you get a high school draft pick and, you know, the later on of the draft, I think those kids probably should go to college, get some more experience, get, you know, a little bit more maturity and be ready to go, after their, you know, sophomore, junior year of college. So I think Major League Baseball is pushing more kids to go the college route because it's easier for them to draft them once they're more polished in a couple of years.
12: Yeah, I'm with you there. I think that really is lending itself to development because college baseball is, I think, starting to become the minor leagues to a degree. And I think that's where most teams are going. We saw a few high school players drafted in the first round early in the draft this year, but they've gone more and more away from that toward the guy that's older and has more of a chance to get there quicker. And I think that's what most major league teams are looking at right now. And I suspect that's going to be the case moving forward.
24: Yeah, I think the owners are just saying, listen, this is kind of a big risk taking an 18-year-old kid, giving him $5-10 million when I can go get a proven college hitter who's doing this against quality pitching in the SEC, giving him the money and knowing that they're going to be more of a proven product. So I think it's just less risk for the general managers and the owners for guys to go out there and play a couple years in college baseball, prove that you're a good player, and then give them more confidence to draft you.
12: And on the college level, I mean, you were part of it this past year at University of New Orleans with your alma mater, and now it's LSU New Orleans. You're looking at it now on the outside, but everybody's telling us it's a good move. You agree with that? You think it's going to help? You see any fruits of the labor?
24: Yeah, listen, I don't think UNO could have survived on its own. I think they were in so much financial struggle that they needed help and bailout from another institution. So they're fortunate that LSU came forth and gave them the resources and the opportunity to continue. And I think that it's only going to help having LSU on board. LSU knows it has to stand on their own two feet and support themselves and generate money and generate revenue and get people's support throughout the city and win baseball games and football and basketball games and be successful on the athletic end in order to keep going. And, you know, it's not like LSU's going to keep bailing them out. So they do need to embrace where they're at and survive and succeed on their own as well.
12: High school baseball, we, of course, you played in it, and we've covered it, and I do games and everything else imaginable. And, you know, this past year, for instance, with your team, you had Andrade. I know Navarro was on the team. You had Hoffman. Is local high school baseball good enough to stock a program like the Privateers?
24: I think it is. I think you have to have a nucleus of kids be from the local area, whether it's from the metropolitan New Orleans area or, you know, out to the Hammond, Baton Rouge area. I think you have to have a nucleus of good local talent coupled with, you know, kids from junior college, some transfer portal guys who have some experience that can kind of show younger kids how to play and be. But I think your nucleus has to be good homegrown talent from the New Orleans area. I think a lot of good things come from that. You know, families come to games, local interest broadens, companies can get behind and support a local kid and give them some NIL money too. There's just a whole lot of reasons why the local kid would be the person to go after to build your nucleus and your culture with.
12: I mean, you're with the Angels, you're with the Royals, even brief time with the Orioles. Should I even ask who you're pulling for tonight?
24: listen, I just want to see a good baseball game. I'm so glad that Mike Trout's healthy and in the game. I just want to see a good quality game where guys play hard and there's just good quality baseball being played. And as long as I have that, then I don't really don't care who wins.
12: I understand that completely. And finally, just talk about you, Johnny. What are you looking at doing now? What do you like to do? And do you have any specific plans at this point?
24: Not right now. Just sitting back watching the kids grow up. I got three kids, 7, 5, and 3. So, you know, helping them in their little sport endeavors, taking them to school, helping them out in their everyday life. I also give batting lessons, You know, I have real estate that I own and manage and operate. So, yeah, I'm staying busy. Got a lot of things going on. I was grateful for the opportunity that UNO gave me to be that general manager. We did some really, really good things over there to build that program up and support them. So I hope they can kind of take the ball and run with it from there. And yeah, just waiting for the next opportunity to present itself, and I can kind of pick and choose where I want to go and making sure it's a good fit to not only, you know, be gratifying for me, but also give me the time to spend with my family as well.
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0: You know, it's funny, when I think back to what the typical American dinner looked like when you and I were kids, there's usually some kind of meat featured at the center of the plate. Vegetables are there, but often thought of as a side dish. More and more, though, we are coming to realize that a plant-based diet, with little or no meat even, is going to be a healthier way to eat for just about everyone. New study out of the University of Hawaii Cancer Center found that eating a high-quality plant-rich diet that includes whole grains, vegetables, and fruits may prevent cognitive impairment even when people start that diet in their late 50s and 60s. Yeah, it's important to make sure you're getting enough protein, fats, complex carbohydrates. Just because you cut out or even cut back on meat, though, is not a license to eat whatever you want. Focus on eating whole, real foods. I'm Dr. Sanjay Gupta, helping you live a better life.
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12: Glad you've joined us on this Tuesday afternoon edition of All Access. Ken Trahan with you. And again, you heard the number 504-438-1067. That's 504-438-1067. World Cup soccer, it's about to happen. Spain is going to reach the final, barring a miracle. 89th minute, Spain 2, France nothing. Spain has controlled the match. In fact, they scored a third goal that was negated by a very, very close offside call, about as close as you could get, or otherwise this would be a total blowout. But yeah, but Spain 2-0 over France. France was favored coming in, and it's not happening for the French. So, again, that is where we're at. And we do want to remind you that following our show, it's Eric Asher with Inside New Orleans. That's coming up from 4 to 6 p.m. Stay tuned for Eric coming up from 4 to 6 p.m. And then from 6 to 8 p.m. this evening, get your LSU fix with Tiger Rag Radio. As Jeff and Glenn and the guys will be standing by and ready to go with Tiger Rag Radio from 6 to 8 p.m. here on your only all-sports station for the New Orleans market, 106.7 The Ticket. Former brother Martin star Ward Manuel, the athletic director in Michigan, defending his accomplishments and reiterating his desire to stay with the school despite the fact that he is in hot water and that Michigan's regents are involved in an investigation into the culture of Michigan athletics. Manuel, of course, the athletic director, acknowledging his job can be in jeopardy. He's had several conversations with leadership in recent months on a potential buyout of his contract, which has 4 years left, but he's not intending to leave, saying he loves the place. Of course, a lot of things have gone under there in Michigan. Jim Harbaugh, the sign-stealing operation, the most recent issue with their Tron Moore, and obviously that was a massive problem there. So stay tuned. We'll see what transpires with the New Orleans native. It's 504-438-1067. Talk and text line available at 504-438-1067. We'll take a final timeout here. We will return in just a moment to put a wrap on today's show with our closing comments here on 106.7 The Ticket.
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0: Not all screen time is created equal, and a new study out of Sweden is helping us understand this even better. 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Just like you gotta put the work in to keep your body in shape as you age, you basically have to do the same thing with your brain. A couple things I have found to help: working

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7: Distraction, but not the reason. U.S. striker Valeron Balogun said he knew the suspension of his red card would cause a lot of controversy at the World Cup and recognized it had an impact on his teammates. Said he was happy to be back on the team, but he knew it was going to cause controversy and could see it in his teammates with nerves. Said the teammates gave him reassurance, but it was difficult to overcome. Bottom line, didn't matter. Belgium skunked the U.S. Wouldn't have mattered whether he played or not. I want to thank our guest, Johnny Givitella, for joining us, along with our other friends who were with us here today. Appreciate them very much, including Jeff Schneider, for spending time with us in Tyrone News. And tomorrow, back at you, we'll have Robert Emmett on Golf Tech on our golf segment. Among other guests, we look forward to that. We'll see you then at 2 o'clock tomorrow. Until then, thanks for joining us. God bless you one and all. Running third and ending home. So long.
8: 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The best prep sports site in Louisiana, with the state's best prep football scoreboard. All Access was also presented by the All-State Sugar Bowl, representing the best of amateur athletics. All Access was also brought to you by Lamarck Ford and Lamarck Lincoln in Kenner, Bergeron Automotive in Metairie, by Lifegate Church in Metairie, by Premier Automotive, with locations throughout the New Orleans area, John Curtis Christian School in River Ridge, Life Resources Ministries, Francesca by Cadiz in Lakeview, Game On Social Hub in Kenner, by the New Orleans Bowl. 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

Orleans. It's time for the man who tells it like it is. You want opinions? He's got them. You want information? He's got it. You want a host who is New Orleans? You found him. Eric Asher and Inside New Orleans.

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0: 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You'll never miss the program. That's the award-winning Inside New Orleans Sports. This week, we have the podcasters from Believe in Saints. It is Mario Jerez and also Aaron Summers. Both those folks will join us on the program this week. Looking forward to having Aaron on for the show for the first time. And, of course, Mario back on the program as the award-winning Inside New Orleans Sports. Set your DVR. You'll never miss the show. All right, Sean Vazan's still on vacation. He'll be back next week. Bob Rose Bob Rose is going to join us on the program. Of course, he's with Saints Wire and also the Bayou Blitz podcast. That'll be at 4:35 this afternoon. Chef Robert Harrison of Loretta's Authentic Pralines, Beignets, and Sweet Treats will join us at 5:20. Of course, we'll find out the latest on what's happening with Loretta's and what you can expect this weekend at both locations. We'll tell you more about that in a moment. And then Mike Scarborough of TigerBait.com will join us at 5:35. On the program today, we'll talk a little Pels. I'll give you my take on the Saints and LSU as they're getting ready to go into their media days, the football teams. And then Mike Scarborough will talk about LSU at 5:35 this afternoon. Bob Rose will concentrate on the New Orleans Saints starting at 4:35. With that said, today's program is brought to you by our friends at Loretta's. Loretta's Authentic Pralines, Beignets, and Sweet Treats. And, of course, when you start talking about Loretta's, you got to start where it all began over 35 years ago. The pralines, original chocolate, rum, and coconut, absolutely outstanding. Great for a snack. Getting together with friends and family. Lay those out on the table. Everybody's going to enjoy, again, a little taste of New Orleans. But it doesn't stop there. Sweet potato cookies, praline shoe soles, praline cookies, praline chocolate chip cookies, coconut macaroons. If you love a great pie, pecan pie or sweet potato pie are two of the favorites over at Loretta's. Don't forget about gift baskets or boxes that can be shipped, again, anywhere, right to your door or in the continental United States. Loretta's gift baskets are great for corporate events, wedding favors, parties, holiday gifts for friends and family, especially New Orleanians who have left and headed to another state and might be, again, looking for a little taste of New Orleans. Loretta's gift baskets or boxes are perfect to be able to remind them a little bit of New Orleans. Remember, also, again, the incredible beignets. That's right, the beignets that are not just the talk of the town, the talk of the country. Traditional beignets, praline beignets, chocolate beignets, peanut butter and jelly beignets. That's a sweet. How about the savory? It is the number one. It is, again, what everybody's coming to New Orleans to check out at Loretta's. It is their crab meat beignet, Louisiana super jumbo lamb crab meat. It is delightful, and, of course, you're getting a taste of that crab meat in every single bite. Burger beignets, fried chicken beignets, seafood beignets. That's the savory. All the talk of the town. Wash it down with Loretta's sweet blend. 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That's Loretta's, authentic pralines, beignets, and sweet treats. Proud sponsor of our Tuesday show. All right, we start off again, first of all, with, again, a little bit of news for you. The in the World Cup, we have our first finalist this afternoon. Spain over France, 2-0, in an upset. Got to believe, most people believe that, thought that France would be the odds-on favorite to win it all. Spain over France, 2-0. That sets up tomorrow's game at 2 o'clock Central Time here in New Orleans, England versus Argentina. Now, remember, the third-place match with France, and again, the loser of the of tomorrow's match will be Saturday at 4 o'clock. And the World Cup final will be Sunday at 2 o'clock. Looking forward to, again, seeing that. LSU having three players that are going to represent them at their media day: Whit Weeks, Tre'Davious Green, and T.J. Lockery. And of course, again, we'll keep you up to date on what's going on with that. Talk a little bit more about LSU and Tulane football in hour number two. More word on what happened with the contract that was given to DeAndre Jordan, which has been a big topic for Pelican fans over the last few days. Look, let me just say this first of all, as we get into this. Look, it's up to Dumars and Weaver to change the narrative on how they've run the Pelicans since taking over for David Griffin a year ago. It's not on the media to change the narrative. It's not on the fan base. It's on them to change the narrative. You look at what has transpired, and you know, I've talked about it, and we'll continue to talk about it. They're the ones that have to instill the confidence in the fan base that they know what they're doing. Today there are reports that Dumars and Weaver were convinced that Jordan had interest in signing a 1-year deal elsewhere, and was prepared to sign it. So they offered him a 2-year deal because they did not want to lose his locker room influence. Look, here are a couple of things. First of all, Dumars and Weaver could be feeding that line to the media because, again, the heat they're getting for the terms of the deal. That's a possibility. Possibly they were hoodwinked by Jordan's agent, getting the Pels to negotiate against themselves. If you look at the team's current rosters around the NBA, okay, there are not a lot of openings for a 37-year-old center that played 12 games last year. So I'll say it again like I said the other day. Where was the market for DeAndre Jordan? Where was it? Okay? There just wasn't. I mean, it just reeks of the Indiana trade where the Pelicans wanted Fears and Queen. They didn't have the extra first-round pick. They were convinced they needed to get that pick as soon as possible instead of, again, being patient and waiting. So, again, Dumars and Weaver during the playoffs traded the Indiana 2025 first-round pick that got the Pelicans. Pelicans got the BI deal, remember, for the Indiana 2026 first-round pick, which was 1-4 protected. That 2025 pick was 23rd overall, and their 26th pick for Indiana ended up being 5th overall, okay? I mean, first of all, rarely do you see the trading of picks in the playoffs, okay? Especially with a team that is still, again, alive in the playoffs, much less the finals. And their impatience cost them the 5th overall pick in 2026. Look, Halliburton tore his Achilles, okay? It wasn't like anybody didn't know what was going on with Halliburton during those finals, right? On June the 11th, before Game 3 versus Oklahoma City, Shams reported again that he had calf soreness. In Game 5 on June 16th, he aggravated the calf in the first quarter versus Oklahoma City, but he played the game laboring, only scoring 4 points. You could see in the game that he was favoring the calf. There was something wrong. And then on June 17th, the day of the trade, 69 minutes after the trade was executed, Sham reported that Halliburton was undergoing an MRI. And then, of course, on the 22nd, Game 7, 7 minutes into the game, Halliburton ruptures his Achilles tendon. Indiana wins 19 games the next season without Halliburton, and they're a lottery team. That pick ends up being the 5th overall, okay? Reports were out there that we all saw Halliburton laboring, okay? Why they made the deal, okay, is still a mystery. Why make the deal if there's a possibility of a major injury to the Pacers' best player? And again, it's in the middle of the finals. The Pels were holding Indy's potential lottery pick, and they squandered it. So again, they have to be held accountable for that. I'll say it again. I love what DeAndre Jordan brought to this team last season. I'm on the record saying it's the best money they spent last season. But this is nothing new. If you look at the history of the New Orleans franchise, okay, not the Jazz, but the New Orleans franchise, Hornets, Pelicans, they've been importing leadership since Chris Paul left for the Los Angeles Clippers. I mean, that's been the MO. Every single owner, every single GM, every single coach, importing leadership. On the other hand, when you talk about the pick, I love Derrick Queen's game. His passing ability, his ability to handle a basketball for a big, his basketball IQ is off the charts. I mean, the pressure's on him now, okay? And Dumas can play it off as he did last year, okay? But the facts are the facts. As long as Queen is in a Pelicans uniform, he's going to have to be a perennial all-star because Dumars and Weaver gave up two lottery picks in the most talented first round since 2003 to draft him. Period. The end. The pressure's not on Dumars and Weaver. They already made the deal. We can pontificate. We can go back and Monday morning quarterback them all we want, but at the same time, again, it's done. So, again, this is now on Queen to be the player they thought he was going to be, which has got to be a perennial all-star when you give up two lottery picks for a player. Look, I posted on social media last night. One has to question whether the Pelicans hired Joe Dumars that built Detroit into an NBA championship team or the Joe Dumars that allowed the Pistons to fall back in the lottery. Do we know which one the Pelicans have yet? No, we don't. They've been in a bunker. Okay, we rarely hear from Dumars. We've never heard from Weaver, okay? But yet it appears, again, that since they took over the Pelicans, they kind of been operating in a vacuum. They're making decisions without all the facts, the risks, the scenarios, and the fallout. If that wasn't the case, you would have looked at all the risks, again, that were there when you made the deal for Queen and you gave up two lottery picks, okay? You would look at the fallout of signing DeAndre Jordan to a two-year guaranteed contract when you could sign him to a one-year deal and get the NBA subsidy, which, again, lessens, his contract on the cap. But also, I understand it's only $3 million. It's $7 million guaranteed. But when you're, again, up against the cap and your cap strapped, I mean, you need to make every single penny count. What other explanation could it be based on the blunders that we've seen since they took over the club? Reckless, impatience, that has paralyzed the franchise cap flexibility. They squandered precious draft capital again. And also now the only way to improve the roster is through the trade market. That means giving up core pieces to acquire a starting center or more shooting for this team. Now look, hopefully they don't panic and make another bad deal. Maybe they're going to run it back with the same group that won 26 games last season. Maybe they're banking on Jamal Mosley to do what Green and Borrego couldn't, okay, which is win with this group. So maybe Jones and Murphy are not traded. They seem to be, again, the most valuable asset that other teams want. Maybe Poole, who's on an expiring contract, playing for his next deal, plays like he did at Golden State, gives the Pelicans another outside shooter they desperately need. Maybe, again, he starts playing a little defense. We'll see. Maybe Misi makes the leap into an NBA-caliber starting center. He definitely showed improvement last year. There's no doubt about that as the season went on. Again, maybe, again, what happens is that Zion becomes the superstar that was advertised out of Duke. We know that he's in the best shape of his life. That's going to be 2 years in a row. Now, is he working on his game? Is he going to do what the great ones have done, where, again, in the offseason, work on your weaknesses and make those your strengths? He hasn't done it in his first 6 years in the NBA. Has the light finally come on for him? Maybe DeJounte Murray becomes the leader on the floor he was traded to be, because that's what he was. Again, going out there to import leadership. That's what David Griffin went and got him for. Again, to bring a true point guard in here, but also to be a leader on and off the floor, but mostly on the floor. Because remember, they've imported all kind of leadership, and a lot of that leadership is on the bench at times, much like DeAndre Jordan. And maybe Jordan cannot just be a mentor, but maybe give the Pelicans 15 to 18 solid backup minutes at center. Maybe Queens and Fears will take a huge step in year two and are starters on this team, okay? So these are all maybes at this point. We have no idea if this is going to work out because the Pelicans have done nothing in the offseason because they are cap-strapped and handcuffed by the deals they made last season when Dumars and Weaver took over the team. Other NBA teams are getting better because their front offices have a plan. So far when you talk about Dumars and Weaver's plan, I mean, come on. I'm just being honest here. It's been filled with missteps, maybes, and very little certainty when you talk about where they've been. So, look, I have no idea the direction this team is going. And I can tell you, if you ask most media members in this town, they don't have a clue either. You look at what the national pundits are saying, they don't have a clue on the direction of the Pelicans. The only ones that do are, again, Dumars, Weaver. And maybe, again, he's let, again, the rest of the organization, the ownership and all know what's going on. But we certainly don't. But what we do know is, again, where the Pelicans are in terms of the cap. Where, what moves they can make and what moves they can't. And the only moves they can make right now is in the trade, is through the trade market. Through the trade market, period, the end. We went through it yesterday. Okay, $8.2 million under the luxury tax threshold, $16.8 million below the first apron, $29.5 million below the second apron. So, again, not a lot of wiggle room there when you talk about being able to go out and sign a free agent. And then you have to have free agents that want to come to New Orleans. Right now, New Orleans is not a destination for free agents. Maybe one day it can be. Look, if San Antonio and Oklahoma City can be destinations for free agents, right? New Orleans can be as well. If Milwaukee, again, when they're winning, can be a destination for a free agent, New Orleans can as well. Small markets become destinations for players when they become winning teams, when they become perennial winners, when they are in the mix for, not just for the playoffs but for championships every single year. That's when, again, you start to be able to get players that will come in and maybe take less money to play with a champion. Or, again, the top players out there are looking for an opportunity to get to your franchise. I don't want to hear all this stuff about there's no nightlife in New Orleans, there's no good restaurants, this, the hotel. I don't want to hear all that stuff. Okay, we have nightlife. We have the greatest restaurants in the world, and yes, the hotel stock is as good as anybody in the country. So why would you want to come to New Orleans and play? Why wouldn't you want to come here? Well, because again, you have a losing franchise. That's why. If the franchise turns it around and they become perennial winners, all this narrative about nobody wants to play in New Orleans goes right out the window. But that's on Dumars and Weaver. As I said, as I opened up the monologue today, they got to change the narrative, okay, on how they've run the Pelicans, how they're going to run the Pelicans in the future, and what their true plan is to get this done. Because they left $50 million of expiring contracts on the table when they traded away C.J. McCollum and also Kelly Olynyk. They re-signed Hawkins to a seven-year deal. I'm sorry, they picked up his fourth-year option. Again, that took $7 million away from the cap. And then, of course, we know about the Poole trade. Look, I'm not getting on DeAndre Jordan, okay, because he was needed and necessary for this team, but you didn't have to give him a second year. And now, again, this narrative out there that somehow, again, they were concerned that another team was going to come in and snatch DeAndre Jordan away from him, the 37-year-old center who played 12 games last year? Come on. Seriously? We're supposed to buy that? I'm not buying it. Again, they've been very, very negligent with the cap, and it came back to bite them this season. The question is, have they learned from their mistakes? And look, this should be a first-time deal for them. Both of these guys have been in the NBA for decades, okay? They've worked together. They understand, again, what it means to build a championship roster. That was one of the reasons why, again, everybody was excited about the Louisiana guy coming home. Joe Dumars is coming back home to save the Pelicans. But everybody forgets. Yes, he turned Detroit into a championship team, but he also turned them into a lottery team as well. So how much has he learned in his time away from the game in terms of being, again, the someone that runs a front office? And how much did he learn when you talk about when he was in the NBA front office on how, again, how other clubs operate, because that was one of the things he talked about when he took the job, right? I've had the opportunity to be able to see how clubs, all 30 clubs, were operate in the NBA. And I, again, I've had the opportunity to see that, and I'm going to take the best of those clubs and bring it here to New Orleans. Have we seen that so far? We have not. So we're now in a situation where the NBA is waiting on LeBron James to decide where he's going to go. And then a lot of people believe at that point Trey Murphy is going to be the biggest prize out there for teams that are trying to be able to add another piece to be able to win a championship. But again, that is subtraction for the Pelicans. What is going to be the addition? Can you win immediately with the players that you would bring in a Trey Murphy deal? Are you trading for future draft picks? Is this a team that is rebuilding, or is this a team that is retooling? We do not know. But what we do know is that, again, we can look and we can nitpick every single move, every single strategy they've had since they've taken over the Pelicans, and for the most part, almost every single one has blown up in their face. The hope is that Fears and Queen become all-stars, and that changes the narrative on Weaver and also Dumars. It doesn't forgive them for some of the things that they've done that have blown up in their face, but it changes the narrative. Pels desperately need a starting center. They desperately need more shooting. Again, as I mentioned in this monologue, do they get that from the players that are on this roster? Has Misi gotten that much better? Can Poole prove that he can come back and be a player in the NBA and be a shooter that you can count on? I mean, all these things, again, even Hawkins turning into a player that can score. These are all ifs. None of them have come to fruition yet. So here we are once again, sitting here on July the 14th, where every other team in the NBA has made an external move with the New Orleans Pelicans, and yet we sit here waiting to see what is the next move for Dumars and Weaver. Only time will tell. Are you listening to Inside New Orleans? 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I'm Eric Asher. Coming up next, Bob Rose. 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
9: A Better Life with Dr. Sanjay Gupta.
10: When you need your body to perform, but some of your muscles are having trouble, other muscles can sometimes help compensate. This is a great thing short term, but long term it can lead to serious and even chronic aches and pains. So if you've got nagging stiffness or irritation somewhere, don't push through it. Try to figure out why it's happening and how you can correct it. Strength and conditioning specialist Dana Santis says, performing exercises at a deliberate tempo makes it easier to notice when the wrong muscles are taking over, and also gives the intended muscles a chance to engage before that compensation kicks in. Dana suggests that starting with primary movement patterns such as squatting, hinging, pushing, pulling, rotating, and core can help make compensation easiest to identify and to address. I'm Dr. Sanjay Gupta, helping you live a better life.
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0: 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All right, join us on our program now as we talk a little New Orleans Saints. Bob Rose. He does a great job with the Bayou Blitz podcast, Saints Wire as well. Got to check out his byline. Does a great job covering the New Orleans Saints, and he joins us on our program now. Bob, welcome back to the show.
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1: Bob Rose on Facebook and at BobbyR2613 over on Twitter or X or whatever you feel like calling it now. And I post all of my articles on my personal social media platforms as well as our show links.
0: You've been doing a deep dive into this roster in the offseason, some great articles you've been putting out. What do you think the ceiling is for this New Orleans Saints team? Is this a playoff team or are they still a year away in your opinion?
1: Eric, I could see why a lot of people think that Saints are a year away because they do have a lot of youngsters on their roster and still some questions that have to be answered. But I truly think that the ceiling for this team, is a division championship, and a playoff berth. And frankly, if I'm Kellen Moore, I would consider, anything less than 9 or 10 wins as an absolute disappointment. Because, look, you have your franchise quarterback. You did the coaching for dummies 101 playbook. You surrounded your young quarterback with all kinds of new shiny weapons. You beefed up that offensive line. You have a terrific defensive coordinator and a couple of potential breakout defensive stars. And really on that side of the ball, you do have legitimate stars at all three levels of the defense. And like I said, the offense is a bigger question mark because there's a lot of ifs there. If your first-round draft choice plays up to expectations, if Chris Olave can stay healthy, if Travis Etienne could be the feature back you brought him in to be, and if, of course, the offensive line stays healthy and intact.
0: I would agree with that. Considering, again, let's take the defense first. And give me the strengths of this defense, where you think this defense will shine, and maybe some areas where you think they still need some upgrades.
1: I think the secondary is the unit that I'm most excited for as a unit because we saw that group come together very quickly last year, with three very young players in Kool-Aid McKinstry, Jonas Sanker, and Quincy Riley. Justin Reed, I thought, had a little bit of a down season, so I expect a rebound. And remember that Julian Blackman, a very talented safety, went down in week one or two and was lost for the rest of the season. season. Well, I mean, he's healthy now. You brought in Martin Emerson, a very good cornerback, who, if he could stay healthy, will deepen that position. You know, and I think that this has the makings of a shutdown unit that's going to make a lot of plays. Edge rusher is another area that I'm excited to see. You brought back Cam Jordan, so you fortified a weakness there. Chase Young had a breakout season, and I'm looking for something significant out of Tyree Wilson, a former top 10 overall draft choice, who's looking for a fresh start and to kind of rejuvenate his career. Well, he'll get an opportunity to do that now without necessarily the heavy spotlight down on him, because he gets to work under Cam Jordan, mentoring him, and they can bring him along sort of situationally. So I look for some numbers from that edge rush spot.
0: What about the interior of the defensive line? Also, again, the ability to stop the run, which, again, is job one in the NFL if you're going to be a successful defense.
1: Yeah, and that's going to be the key to the success of this defense. Obviously, the Saints made a major focus on getting stronger on that defensive interior. Drafting Chris DeMiller with that second round two draft choice. He's projected to be a starter, but you need something out of Devon Godshaw or John Ridgeway or Christian Boyd or Xavier Harris or Silver. Just any one of those guys that they're bringing in, you need a rotation there, because rare do we find a big run stuffer that's going to be able to play every single down. So you need multiple players in that spot. If I'm going to highlight on one area of concern for this defense, it's the ifs right there. But they certainly brought in the personnel to do it.
0: Well, it's back-to-back years they did in the top three of the draft that they've drafted an interior defensive lineman, Brogdon last year and Miller this year. Mm-hmm. Godshaw, again, getting a little bit older. You hope maybe you could squeeze a little bit more out of him this year. But, again, I guess the plan would be for, again, those guys to take over and be, again, the linchpins in the middle of the defense.
1: Yeah, that's absolutely their plan. And you mentioned Vernon Brockton. We didn't get to see very much out of him because he got hurt so early on last year. But if Kristen Miller turns out to be the player that the Saints hope that he is, I could very much see certain alignments or situations where he's in the middle and you have Brissee on one flank and Brockton on the other. And like you said, that's a really young trio to build off of, and going to be exciting to watch.
0: DeMario Davis ends up with the Jets. The Saints bring in Caden Ellis. They've got, again, Stutzman that they drafted in the fourth round last year. Stallbird really played well for them at times, and of course you've got the holdover in Pete Werner. Talk about this linebacking core, your thoughts.
1: Well, DeMario Davis, losing him is going to be a big blow, not only on the field, because Davis was still playing at a nearly elite level, but in the locker room as well. And I love that the Saints moved decisively to replace him with Caden Ellis. And Caden is a fine player, but nobody expects him to be DeMario Davis. Nevertheless, I do expect Caden to kind of assume the leadership role. Certainly on the field, he'll have the green dot. Stutzman is the key to that off-ball linebacking position, because we already know the limitations of Pete Werner. A fine run stopper, but definitely a liability in space. You need Stutzman to step up. You mentioned Stallbird. I would love to see Brandon Staley use him, in more situations, because that young man is a heat-seeking missile on the field. When he was on the field last year, he just made things happen. An easier athlete. He doesn't have the body style of an every down starter, but he's definitely a guy that you could use in passing situations to either rush the passer, drop back in coverage. As we said, terrific athlete. But you need something from Stutzman here to make that unit go.
0: I agree with you. I like the secondary more than most. I think Kool-Aid McKenzie is going to be a shutdown corner. I like what Quincy Riley did last year. And I think, Reed and Blackman at safety, make one of the better tandems in the NFL. The big question is, Sanker played well on the back end last year. Can he play the star position? And if he can't, who can?
1: Yeah, and that is... that is a big if for this defense. Yeah, I think Sanker will fill in for what Alante Taylor did, as a run stopper, certainly as a blitzer off of the edge. And you mentioned how well Jonas played, in the back half, of the secondary alongside Justin Reed. But he's going to be asked to take on more slot coverage role. And if he struggles, where's your fallback option? Do you plug Emerson in there? Do you move Blackman up in there and move Sanker back to deep safety? The encouraging thing is that you do have some options. If Sanker doesn't work out, again, you can fall back to Emerson, who people forget how good he was with the Cleveland Browns before he got hurt. But if Sanker doesn't work out in coverage, you do have to have a fallback option without having to shuffle your cornerback crew so much, because you don't want to force yourself to play McKinstry or Riley in the slot when you need them as your boundary corners.
0: I 100% agree with you about the offense. First of all, we saw Tyler Shuck again be able to raise the level of play of guys that, again, probably shouldn't even be playing in the NFL at the end of last season. So I think people are excited about the influx of talent on the offensive side of the ball, especially at the wide receiver position. But again, across the board, it is either unproven or, again, you're worried about injury.
1: What was your question, Eric? I'm so sorry.
0: I said the wide receiver position is either unproven or, again, you're worried about injury. When you look at this wide receiver position, your thoughts?
1: It's a deeper position, certainly on paper, than what we've seen in quite some time. Since the prime of the Drew Brees days. But so many ifs here. Chris Olave, for the most part, stayed healthy last year. You're asking him to do that again. Jordan Tyson comes into his rookie year with injury concerns, back in college. Bryce Lance is relatively unproven. And even Vele, missed the last, quarter part of the season last year. Jalen Polk. Coming off of a season-ending injury. So, there's a lot of scary things happening here. But I think that Kellen Moore, Doug Nussmeier, and Mickey Loomis were aware of that. That's why we saw so much activity at the wide receiver spot this offseason, because they don't want Tyler Shuck thrown to practice squad guys and street free agents. On paper, you certainly did your job in giving him the weapons necessary, but you need these guys to stay healthy. I do like the fact that there is some depth here if you lose one or two guys for a short period of time. But there's a reason why they're about to pay Chris Olave so much, is because they view him as a featured receiver. If you're paying a featured receiver money, you need that young man to stay on the field. If you draft a guy top 10, you need to get that guy to stay on the field. So that's on them.
0: O-line looks really strong. Only weak link looks like it's Ruiz. The question is, how much better has he gotten in the offseason? Can he be the player they thought he would be when they drafted him in the first round?
1: Yeah, and I agree that's the weak link. David Edwards, the most highly touted guard on the free agent market. I believe that you have two, budding all pros and Talize Fuaga and, Calvin Banks. You are a little bit nervous about the recent health history of Eric McCoy. He's got to stay on the field. With those other four, other than obviously injuries, you don't have much of a concern about. Ruiz, you do. Cesar, I am thinking that they drafted Jeremiah Wright in the fourth round. We know that they love Jeremiah Wright coming into the draft, and he's an absolute mauler. I don't foresee Wright pushing Ruiz very much as a rookie. But if Ruiz plays poorly again, you could be looking at an off-season parting of the ways, or at the very least a serious competition for Cesar's job next year. So, I think he's playing for his future. Maybe not in the NFL, but certainly his future for the New Orleans Saints. So we'll see if that fire under his butt lights him up a little bit.
0: Got about 2 minutes left. I want to ask about the running back position. Is it Achane and Kamara, or ultimately will we see one of the other backs move into that second spot?
1: I do think it's Achane and Kamara, as it should be. Travis was brought in to be your featured back. I am hoping that what that means is that they're going to use Alvin Kamara a little bit more, like we saw AK used in the early years, out of the backfield as a receiver in motion, even lined up out wide. Don't be surprised to see Devin Neal get some significant looks as a third down back too. He's an okay receiver, but what Kellen Moore and Doug Nussmeier like about him so much is his ability to pick up the blitz. He's a rugged blocker. He has got good awareness and good vision, for that extra rusher. And that's why even before Kamara went down with injury, Devin Neal was getting some snaps over 41 in certain situations as a blitz pickup. Because the thing about Kellen Moore's offense, they don't throw a whole lot to the running backs, but you need that back to provide extra protection for your quarterback. I think Devin Neal is very much in the mix to be the third back on paper, but don't be surprised if he gets more snaps than you think.
0: Bob, thanks for the time as always, my friend. Tell the folks one more time about the podcast, how they can check out your written work and follow you on social media.
1: Eric, I love being on with you guys. It's my pleasure to join you. Thank you so much for asking me and bringing me on. Love your work. And folks, if you're interested in my work, you can follow myself and a crew of us over at the Saints Wire. That's a USA Today publication, can be found literally everywhere. 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
0: Bob does a great job covering the Saints. Make sure you check out the pod and his written work as well. Thanks for your time, my friend. Look forward to having you back on the show soon.
1: Eric, can't wait to do it. Thank you so much for everything.
0: There he goes. Bob Rose, I'm Eric Asher. 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And, of course, the North Rampart Cafe, 2101 North Rampart, that is all there open Wednesday through Saturday. 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
17: Not all screen time is created equal, and a new study out of Sweden is helping us understand this even better. So researchers followed more than 20,000 people over nearly two decades and determined that passive screen time, like sitting on the couch and watching television, raised someone's risk of dementia. But if they did something active, like reading, puzzles, or interacting with other people, this same group of people saw their risk of dementia drop. Just like you gotta put the work in to keep your body in shape as you age, you basically have to do the same thing with your brain. A couple things I have found to help: working to learn something new every day, whatever it might be, challenging yourself in some way every day, and really importantly, staying socially active. Some days that means meeting friends in person. Other days, maybe an email, a text, or a phone call. Just stay engaged. I'm Dr. Sanjay Gupta, helping you live a better life.

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7: A Better Life with Dr. Sanjay Gupta.
8: As someone who's been married nearly 25 years, I'll tell you, there's a lot of great things about having a spouse. And according to a new study out of the University of Miami Health System, marriage might even be linked to a lower risk of cancer. Why? Well, the researchers said people who are married are less likely to engage in risky behavior. They're more likely to get a nudge to go to regular preventive medicine appointments and screenings. And they have a partner to share the load of family obligations, household chores, and finances. No one is saying you should get married in the pursuit of better health. But if you are single, how can you build a strong support system to maybe get some of these same benefits? Do your own research, find out what's important, and then hold members of your squad accountable and let them hold you accountable as well. That can provide a lot of support. I'm Dr. Sanjay Gupta, helping you live a better life.
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New Orleans. It's time for the man who tells it like it is. You want opinions? He's got them. You want information? He's got it. You want a host who is New Orleans? You found him. Eric Asher and Inside New Orleans.

0: 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Aaron Summers and also Mario Jerez will join us on the program. Looking forward to having back on, have Mario back on the show. Aaron's first time on the program. Set your DVR. You'll never miss the show. I want to thank Bob Rose for joining us from the Bayou Bits podcast and also Saints Wire in hour number one. Chef Robert Harrison of Loretta's Authentic Praline's Beignets and Sweet Treats will join us in hour number two, along with Mike Scarborough of TigerBait.com. TigerBait, of course, TigerBait, your choice for, again, all the great information on LSU athletics. Speaking of great information for LSU athletics, Tiger Rag Radio tonight following our program. Of course, Glenn Gilbo, who is a regular on our program every Friday, part of that crew. Tonight they will have LSU SID night. Michael Bonnet will be on the program, and former LSU SID Herb Vincent. Ought to be a great show. That's Tiger Rag Radio tonight, right here on The Ticket from 7 to 9. All right, I want to remind everybody today's program is brought to you by our friends at Loretta's Authentic Pralines, Beignets, and Sweet Treats. You can't start with talking about Loretta's without starting talking about, again, how this started 35 years ago with Miss Loretta putting her recipe down for, again, her pralines, original chocolate, rum, and coconut. They are absolutely delicious and delightful, but they don't stop there. Sweet potato cookies, praline shoe soles, praline cookies, praline chocolate chip cookies, coconut macaroons. My God, my goodness, I'm telling you, you will love every single morsel. If you love a good pie, they create some incredible pies at Loretta's. The pecan pie and the sweet potato pie are staples. Remember, don't forget, gift boxes are available. Also, gift baskets can be shipped anywhere in the United States. Corporate events, wedding favors, party, holiday gifts for friends and families, and especially for those New Orleanians who no longer live in New Orleans but would love to have a little taste in New Orleans delivered right to their home. These gift baskets or gift boxes are, again, a great way to treat those former New Orleanians with a little taste of home. Remember, again, also, if you're heading to either location, the French Market location on North Rampart Cafe, you cannot not leave without trying, again, the incredible beignets. 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Traditional beignets, praline beignets, chocolate beignets, peanut butter and jelly beignets. 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I got to tell you about the savory. They start with, again, what everyone is talking about, the crab meat beignets, super jumbo lump crab meat, Louisiana crab meat in every single bite, the burger beignet, the fried chicken beignet, seafood beignet. Those beignets are sweet, savory, and delicious. 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All right, a couple notes for you before we jump into some content. First of all, Spain over France, 2-0 in the first semifinal of the World Cup. England-Argentina tomorrow, 2 o'clock. The third-place match is Saturday at 4. The World Cup final, Sunday at 2 o'clock. LSU will have Whit Weeks, Tre'Davious Green, and T.J. Dockery representing them at the SEC Media Days in July, on July the 23rd. Tulane will have Jack Tinshue and Chris Rogers representing them. We talked about a lot about the Pelicans in the first hour, the Saints in the first hour with Bob Rose. And now we again we'll touch on the collegiate game here in the second hour with again Tulane and LSU on tap. But we'll start with Tulane because I'm asked about my thoughts about LSU and Tulane's upcoming seasons all the time, and I say this to anyone that stops me and wants to know what my thoughts on Tulane or LSU is. They're big unknowns. Especially as of today. Now, again, as we get into camp, we'll maybe figure a little bit more around. Of course, once the season starts, we'll have a better idea of, again, what these teams will look like. But, again, it's because when you look at it, again, both have new head coaches and both had a tremendous roster turnover. Tulane less than LSU, but still roster turnover. As far as Tulane goes, Will Hall has been with the program. To me, it was the logical choice once Blake Baker left Tulane at the altar after turning down the head coaching job. Remember, everybody thought Blake Baker was coming to Tulane. It was signed, sealed, delivered until Lane Kiffin took a second run at him, and he ended up staying at LSU. Tulane thought they had a deal in the bag with Baker to follow Sumrall, and by the time he said no thanks, most, if not all, the top group of five head coaches who would have definitely considered Tulane already were off the board. Okay, Hall has the advantage of knowing his roster. He retained most of Sumrall's team from last year. He also retained Sumrall's coaching staff. So again, some continuity there. And when it comes to talent, when it comes to Tulane, I mean, it's far from being the cupboard being bare. I can tell you that right now. I will tell you this. I am concerned about a couple things. First of all, the size of the offensive line. It was brought to my attention by Doug Joubert when he was on our radio and TV show. It is the lightest offensive line in FBS, averaging 288 pounds per starter. Now, how does that work, again, as you start going up against the big boys, if you have to make it in the playoffs? And, again, how does that work over a season with, again, a light offensive line? And then, of course, who's going to emerge as the starting quarterback? Tulane has depth. They have talent at the running back and wide receiver position. A lot of depth and talent there. On defense, the defensive line is unproven, but the linebackers and secondary are talented, and they're bringing back a lot of familiar faces in 2026. Now, I will say this. No way of knowing how good Tulane's going to be until they figure out who QB1's going to be. Also, what they have on the offensive and defensive lines. But there is a tremendous amount of pressure on Hall in year one. Basically, again, having to continue the success of Fritz and Sumrall. So we'll see how it plays out. On paper, they look good. But, again, the questions on offensive defensive line and who ultimately will be the quarterback are the big question marks for Tulane. For LSU, no different than Tulane. So many unknowns. Make no mistake, though. Lane Kiffin is under immediate pressure to get the college football playoffs. He's got the 11th toughest schedule in the FBS to traverse. But Kiffin has the best talent that LSU money can buy, okay? He's got talent in every single position. He's got depth as well. Literally every position has a top player in the FBS. The challenge for Kiffin outside, again, his tough schedule is getting this team to gel as quickly as possible. He's got Clemson in week one. He's got Ole Miss in week three, and that's at Ole Miss in week three, and then A&M back in Tiger Stadium at week four. No growing pains for this roster. They got to be ready to go week one. The good news is, outside a very talented roster on paper, when you look at Kiffin's offensive system, it puts a tremendous amount of pressure every single week on opposing defenses. That is a plus for LSU, and LSU's obviously seen that in having to take on Kiffin when he was at Ole Miss. The LSU defense should be better, okay? So they're going against this LSU offense in practice. That's going to then, of course, that Kiffin system in practice. Add Baker's system on defense, which we know is, again, an outstanding system. LSU's talent, the great coaching. Again, you got to feel good about LSU going into the season, but they have to deal with, again, the SEC, which is a death march when it comes to, again, the season. They got Texas, Alabama, and Ole Miss, Auburn, and Tennessee, who are all projecting the top 25 again on their schedule this year. They're at Ole Miss in week three, A&M at home in week four. Then comes the meat of the SEC schedule at Kentucky, Mississippi State, and then they've got at Auburn, Bama, and Texas, Alabama and Texas back to back at home. They're at Tennessee and Arkansas to end the season, and I'm telling you, folks, that's no picnic. That is no picnic when you look at the way that schedule is and the way it sets up. I can assure you this. There's no doubt in my mind LSU is going to be talented. They got an outstanding coaching staff. And being home for Clemson, A&M, Alabama, and Texas is going to help. Okay? On paper, this is a playoff team, in my opinion. But can they get there with a 9-3 record? And the reason why I say 9-3 is because of the possibility of, again, losing one of these games against the losing these games against the SEC. It just, again, it is rough. The 10-2 may be the reality for a college football playoff berth when it's all said and done. But, again, a lot of that depends on, again, what's going to happen around them in the SEC. But, man, when you look at the schedule they have in front of them, with the majority of that schedule, again, even Clemson is expected to be ranked, okay? The majority of that schedule with, again, ranked teams on it, it's going to be a tough, tough schedule for LSU to traverse. But, again, you've got one of the top coaches in America in Kiffin, great offensive mind and system, and Blake Baker is one of the best defensive coordinators in all of college football. You augment that with a roster that is full of stars now. If they can get that team to gel, if they can stay healthy, they should have a chance to be, again, in the mix for a college football playoff, which is expected and necessary. As far as Tulane goes, we'll see again how far their quarterback and offensive defensive lines can take them. But the expectation is they will win the American, and they will have a chance also at the college football playoffs as well. All right. Don't forget, with that said, let's head to the guest line. Joining me on the program now is my good friend Chef Robert Harrison of Loretta's Authentic Pralines, Beignets, and Sweet Treats. He continues the 35 tradition that was started by his mom, Miss Loretta, and again, taking care of New Orleanians both here and around the country with between the gift baskets and the North Rampart Cafe, which is an incredible space in the heart of the Marigny, that grab-and-go location in the French Market. 1100 Peter Stall number 9. Again, there's plenty of ways for you to, again, enjoy Loretta's. Chef, welcome to the program.
1: My hey, Chef. Friend E, how are you today, my friend?
0: Doing great, Rob. As always, love having you on the show. Thanks so much for joining us today. How you doing, my friend?
1: Let me tell you, E, we came off an explosive weekend. It really just settles my spirit when I see so many people at our Rampart Street location, when I see the lines on Instagram, Facebook, all social media about our Rampart location and about our North Peters location. Let me tell you, it's slow ahead, but Loretta's is still hot and on fire. E, I think we got to talk about it, my friend.
0: Yeah, let's talk about it. And ladies and gentlemen, when you talk about Loretta's, you start with the original. You start again with what this company was founded on, and that was the great recipes of Miss Loretta when it comes to her pralines. Talk about it.
1: Yes, butter, sugar, milk, and pecan. I say it all the time. We do something well in the South, and it is all of those ingredients. And when you combine them, E, and you put them together, you get what the founder, my mother, Miss Loretta, says is a creamy, chunky, delicious piece of New Orleans. That was her quote. Let me tell you, my friend, not only do we do the original, but we have a chocolate version, a coconut version, and a rum version. They are some of the best bites in the city. But as the business started to grow, my mom said, we're going to hit another avenue. And recently, within the last 5 to 7 years, she says, we're going to take that praline and mash it with a beignet, something that New Orleans is known for from the French, from France. And let me tell you, we have done it to perfection. The smooth, velvety, creamy taste of our praline filling drizzled with the praline icing and then a little powdered sugar. E, can I talk to your audience about how marvelous our beignets are?
0: They are decadent and delicious, and please do.
1: We have a sweet beignet. that is that praline beignet, but we didn't stop there. We have a chocolate version of that as well, a peanut butter and jelly version. And then my mom sat there and said, you know what? We got to start doing savory. And one thing about that Gulf of Mexico that we all love and enjoy is the seafood. And she said, I'm going to take some of that seafood because New Orleans has some of the best seafood in the world. So we came up with the crab meat beignet, the stuffed crab beignet. It is one of the best bites in the city. I'll say it to you every Tuesday. It is what why you see the people in the lines. One of the best bites, super jumbo love crab meat, along with that smooth side sauce that you get. It enhances flavors, but she did not stop there. What about a fried chicken beignet, a seafood beignet, and a burger beignet? And they are both, every beignet is available at 2101 North Rampart Street, right on the corner of Rampart and Frenchman E. I need to talk about the hours because guess what? We are trying to be so consistent between Rampart and Frenchman and North Peters. Grab and go more of the French market style. But E, I know it's my favorite. It's your favorite. It's Rampart and Frenchman.
0: Yeah, love it. And of course, again, that French market, that Frenchman location, North Rampart at Frenchman, right there in the heart of the Marigny, is a great location between, again, the actual restaurant where you can sit down, enjoy all that Loretta's has to offer. If you'd rather go, you can go sit in the courtyard. And again, always friendly, always, again, consistent. And that's the beautiful thing about Loretta's, chef, is everything that comes out that kitchen is made to order and is consistent. You went to Loretta's last year, you come back this year, it's going to taste the same. You go last week to this week, it's going to taste exactly the same.
1: That's one of the things that my mom built this business on, her business, her name, her brand, and I say it all the time, consistency 101. We want to make sure that your Loretta's experience from the product to the customer service is immaculate, and that's one thing that we do great in the South is customer service. It is Southern Hospitality 101. E, you know it. I know it. Everybody who's listening is knows it. New Orleans is built on its culture, music, food. We love to celebrate life. You can come on Rampart and Frenchman, come in, and you literally pick up on the culture, the atmosphere, the vibe of my mother, Miss Loretta, the founder. Her pictures are all over. You can actually feel who she is once you walk in that building. You have felt it. We have had thousands upon thousands come in and feel the same thing. 2101 North Rampart Street on the corner of Rampart and Frenchman. Open tomorrow from 9 to 1. Thursday, Friday, and Saturday from 9 to 4. Serving all your delicious beignets. And like you said, E, made from scratch. Every order is made to order. We do not have any heating lamps back there. Mm-mm. E, you can attest to that. And yes, let me tell you, E, let's talk because it is so hot. Can we talk about some of the beverages that we have?
0: Well, not just that. I mean, Chef, you continue to come up with new beverages that are the delight of your customers. Let's start with that sweet blend.
1: The sweet blend, we had to keep it simple. Being a Southerner, we do tea right. And we throw a little hint of that lemon in there, and we call it the Loretta Sweet Blend. And let me tell you, E, I pride myself on saying this. When you get the Loretta Sweet Blend, it is refreshing, it is good, and it will not need any sugar, my friend. When you come into a candy store, we are not lacking of sugar. It's some of the best tea that you'll experience, and it goes with every beignet that we have. Look, we know that not everybody's a tea drinker. So we have that Loretta's cold brew, which is steeped for 12 to 14 hours every time we make it. If you need that little pick-me-up, that kick, and you get that same refreshing cold brew that has the Loretta stamp of approval, I tell people all the time, E, and I mean when I say it, when we put it in a Loretta's cup, it means something different. We take pride on every product that we have. We know it's 90-plus degrees outside. Why not stop by and get a Loretta's cold brew or a Loretta's sweet blend? And trust me when I say they are selling.
0: Yeah, I would say this. Chef's been a big part of our program for well over a year now, and I keep telling you every week about Loretta's, again, between, again, the sweet treats, the incredible beignets. I will challenge anyone out there, go try Loretta's. Go try it one time, just one time, and I'm telling you, you'll be a customer for life. You will come back over and over again, whether it's the beignets, the sweet treats, whatever it is. Everything is made from scratch. Everything is made from love, and everything is consistent from the first time you show up at the door to the next time you show up at the door.
1: Amen to that, my friend. And let me tell you, E, we come on every Tuesday, and I have to talk about it because I think people are going to be impressed when we do the revamp and the refold of the website. Yes, we are doing the website over, but it is still open now. 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
0: And Chef, can I brag a little bit? 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
1: 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Make sure you guys stay tuned for that. I come on every Tuesday, pumping Loretta's, and I will let y'all know when the new website is up. We'll have new pictures. We'll have a new design, and I cannot wait to share that with you. E-R-106-7, the ticket, my friend.
0: Now, be part of the Loretta's family. Again, go head over to, again, the North Rampart Cafe. That is Wednesday, Thursday, Friday, and Saturday. That's 2101 North Rampart at Frenchman Street. 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And, of course, you'll be glad that you're taking advantage of one of the gems here in New Orleans. That's Loretta's Authentic Pralines and Beignets. Chef, anything else you'd like to add before we let you go?
1: Yes, E, I got to tell y'all, it is hot outside. Come see me, 2101 North Rampart Street. Come inside and get some of that AC love that we have. Don't sweat the humidity. Come on in. 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Come on in. Ask to speak to me, Chef Rob. I will be there. E, I can't wait to talk to you again next week, my friend. You have a weekend, and guess what? We are counting down the days so we can scream. I cannot wait.
0: Yeah, you're right. Chef, thanks for the time as always. And, of course, again, your sponsorship of our Tuesday show. Chef Robert Harrison, Loretta's Authentic Pralines, Beignets, and Sweet Treats. Have a great week.
1: You too, E. Thank you.
0: There he goes. That's Chef. I'm Eric Asher. You're listening to Inside New Orleans right here on 106.7 The Ticket. 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
12: Everyone poops. It's not just the name of a classic potty training book. It's a universal truth. Even though everyone does it, almost no one wants to talk about it. Dr. Tricia Pasricha wants to change that. She's the author of a new book. It's called You've Been Pooping All Wrong. And she says there are three critical P's of pooping. The first is propulsion. Both the voluntary push you exert and the involuntary contractions that happen naturally within your body. Top line, when you feel the need to go, don't hold it. The second P is pliability, which refers to stool softness. The keys to this one are making sure you're drinking enough water and eating enough fiber. And the last P is for pelvic floor. If you can get your knees up above your waist while you're on the toilet, like on a stool or a garbage can or a stack of books even, that can make all the difference. I'm Dr. Sanjay Gupta, helping you live a better life.
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0: Welcome back to Inside New Orleans. Eric Asher with you until 6. 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Thanks to Chef Robert Harrison for joining us in the program. Don't forget, tonight on Tiger Rag Radio, it'll be, again, an SID night. Michael Bonnet of LSU's current SID and Herb Vincent, their former SID, will both join the guys on the program. 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Mike's got you covered with all the sports. 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You got to love Tiger Bait. Now, Tiger Bait, again, has all the information for you when it comes to recruiting. And if you're looking to find out, again, who the next great Tiger recruits are on the gridiron on Friday nights, Mike's got the best cameras in the business out there, again, giving you video of, again, future Tigers. 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Mike Scarborough, TigerBait.com. Mike, welcome to the show.
1: Hey, glad to be with you. And as always, thanks for the kind words.
0: Appreciate you, my friend. Tell the folks how they can subscribe and what you got going on over at Tiger Bait.
1: That's it. 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And, SEC Football Media Day starts next week, and we got all our build up. We've got a lot of football recruiting. And so it's basically here. And we're going to have all that coverage. We'll wait to see what kind of practice access we get for fall camp. We're assuming practice will start on Monday, August 3rd, or maybe it's the Tuesday, the 4th, but somewhere in that realm. And we've got it all for you, Tiger Bait. It's easy to sign up, and we still offer that $1 trial period to try us out for a week. And I always tell people, choose the annual package. That's where you get 3 months free.
0: And I promise you, that dollar gets you in the door. Once you're in the door, you're not leaving. That's Tiger Bait. Make sure you check out Tiger Bait for all your LSU information. Mike, man, I tell you, something unusual happened to Jay Johnson this weekend where, what, he gets about 70% of his class that he holds on to. It wasn't as bad as we thought it might be in terms of the Major League draft. Talk a little bit about it.
1: Yeah, I don't know if it went exactly to plan. I tend to think with Jay, he probably has a good idea going into the draft who he's got a chance of holding on to. But it all really fell into place for him. And yet, guys, that those of us on the outside looking in thought that he definitely would have lost, and kids that pulled their name out of the hat before the draft I know he was on yesterday with Jacques Doucet and seemed really, really happy about how things went.
0: Yeah, and that now he's got a hard problem, right? I mean, now he's got to figure out, again, how he can whittle this roster down.
1: Yeah, well, that was one of the questions. I knew he was going on with Jacques, and I'd sent him that question. You got 39 or 40. What's the roster situation? And he basically just said it's complicated. But I does that mean it's you're able to carry more than you used to, or is it with such great news and guys just arriving, you don't want to start talking about how there's a half a dozen guys that won't be there on the roster come next mm-hmm. spring,
0: right?
1: But, and I agree with that. You go through fall ball and figure that out.
0: Yes, of course. And look, this is college athletics now, where, again, NIL, where you're getting paid, you might as well be a professional. You're a semi-professional at the very least. So, again, you understand the ramifications of, again, having to make a team. And if you don't make a team, you don't make a team. At that point, you go find another place to play.
1: Yeah.
0: I mean, it's pretty simple, in my opinion. I mean, I know it's going to, you know. Now the question is, how much better will they be last year? I mean, this year coming up with the players they have retained, with the players they're bringing in, as opposed to what happened last year? Because some are still questioning, again, the strength of the pitching staff.
1: Well, and that's the other thing. After all the predictions that we were all making after last fall ball, and then we saw what the product ended up being like, does anybody really want to stick their neck out and make some bold predictions about this team, even though there certainly seems to be a lot to be excited about with the way the MLB draft turned out?
0: Speaking of the draft, were you surprised Curiel went as high as 5?
1: Not really. He's a special kid, I think the sky's the limit for him.
0: As do I. All right, let's shift gears to football, and of course, again, the Tigers name their players that'll be going to the SEC Media Day. Are you surprised that Sam Leavitt was not among those?
1: I thought it would be Leavitt, Green, and Whit Weeks. That was my prediction. The fact that it's not Leavitt tells me that they probably want to insulate him a little bit, and I'm good with that.
0: With that said, go ahead.
1: Now, if he was a returning starting quarterback for LSU,
0: right,
1: I'd be shocked by it. But the fact that he's a new guy coming off injury, new place, maybe you want to protect him a little bit, not have him have to go over there and get nonstop questions about his injury and where's he at and all that stuff.
0: I see the point of that. Most would think that, you know, your quarterback is your leader, your team. You're going to bring that guy out there. He's your ambassador. Again, you want him to talk about your program. But again, you've got Green and you've got Whit Weeks who have been there, and then you bring Daughtry in as well, a guy that's transferring, that's played under Kiffin at Ole Miss. So again, I get it, and I don't have a real problem with it. But it was surprising that the quarterback was not part of the group.
1: Yeah. Again, I've seen LSU coaches over the years not bring quarterbacks. And when they do bring quarterbacks, it's usually a guy who's been in the program, mm-hmm, and he's either getting the start or he's a returning starter.
0: I went through the schedule with the audience a little bit earlier. First of all, when you look at this schedule, it is a difficult schedule. There's no doubt about that. Also, again, you look at the number of teams that are projected to be in the top 25 preseason. When you look at them, most of the schedule is there. What are your thoughts on, again, LSU, especially getting out the box against a Clemson team in week one, and then having to turn around again, going to on week three, going to Ole Miss, and then A&M at home in week four? That is a tough first month.
1: It is. And what's crazy is I think I'm seeing a mixture of fans that understand how tough the schedule is, how tough September is. And certainly we know how tough November is.
0: Mm-hmm.
1: And then it's like, okay, I've got some football savvy friends of mine who are all of a sudden looking at are now going from 9-3 to 10-2. And I know some guys who are going from 10-2 to 9-3 or 8-4 because they're realizing how tough the schedule is. But, look, if you want to be a playoff team, you either need to be undefeated coming out of September or only have one loss. And then you look at October, and I look at that trip to Jordan-Hare. Ain't going to be easy.
0: No, I would agree. And after Jordan-Hare, you got Bama and Texas back-to-back at home.
1: Yeah, and by the way, Texas needed a miracle to beat Kentucky and Lexington, mm-hmm, last year. That's always a place where you can get they always gave. I remember those Kentucky games in the 90s, mm-hmm, and early 2000s. Always a scare.
0: Yes. No, I agree.
1: Or getting upset by Kentucky.
0: Mm-hmm. No, and look, Kentucky's not one of those ranked teams. Texas, Alabama, A&M, Ole Miss, Auburn, Tennessee are all projected to be ranked in the top 25 coming out of the SEC. And Clemson's expected to be ranked as well, again, in the lower part of the top 25. So, I mean, you've got a lot of teams that you're dealing with. And then just, look, going through that gauntlet of the SEC is tough enough without, again, having all these ranked teams you have to deal with. The again, with all respect to the Big Ten, they don't have to go through this type of murderous row week in, week out like the SEC.
1: Nope. And it's been fun hearing Virg Allsbury sing a different tune than he's sang for decades about scheduling the power non-conference game. And, you know, until you are absolutely sure you're going to be rewarded for scheduling the Clemson, you don't schedule those anymore.
0: It doesn't make sense anymore, Mike, in today's world, especially with the SEC going to 12 teams and as strong as the SEC is. You're going to play enough good teams to get you in the mix for a national championship without having to play these big games to open up the season and expose yourself with it, especially a team with the turnover in the NIL and of course, unlimited transfers we're seeing right now. You got almost a new team every year.
1: Yeah, look, I get it. I mean, Eric, this city is going to be buzzing Labor Day weekend. It's going to be buzzing. Game day here, Clemson, Lane Kiffin era getting started. There's no doubt about it. And LSU has been that involved in that game every start of the year season for years. One of the national games that's the most talked about every year. I get it. It's enjoyable. But it doesn't do you any favors when, you know, the real goal is to get in the playoffs. Those games can absolutely crush you. It's almost like you need to be saying, you know, look, I'm willing to give up that all that buzz and hype and excitement for the start of the season with an opponent like that and play an Akron or a Western Kentucky to open, you know, versus the result of possibly playing in another awful Texas Bowl.
0: Agreed. I mean, and look, at one time those games were great because you were showcasing your program on national TV. You were starting out, but again, they're 9-6 in the last 15 years in season openers, and lately, it has been slim pickings for LSU in season openers.
1: But the overall big. Now, if you told me, look, they're going to absolutely, that's going to be the number one criteria for choosing playoff teams, and then I'll say, you know what, go ahead and keep scheduling them, you know, but until you show me that, and of course that's why all the SEC athletics directors and presidents are for the 24-team playoff expansion,
0: right.
1: But until you start seeing a team get rewarded and having an additional loss compared to some team from a lesser conference,
0: yes,
1: or an independent like Notre Dame, it makes no sense.
0: I agree with you. And I think we'll see those things go by the wayside. Mike, thanks for the time as always, my friend. Tell the folks once again how folks can subscribe to Tiger Bait, check out your YouTube channel, Facebook page, and follow you on social media.
1: That's it. Go to TigerBait.com. Have a great Major League Baseball. LSU's Major League Baseball draft windfall set stage for a great 2027 position battle. 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And go to TigerBait.com right now. We'd love to have you.
0: At Scarborough Mike on X. Thanks, Mike. Checking with you next week, my friend.
1: All right, Eric. Thank you so much. See you then.
0: There he goes. Tiger Bait. 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
7: You know, it's funny, when I think back to what the typical American dinner looked like when you and I were kids, there's usually some kind of meat featured at the center of the plate. Vegetables are there, but often thought of as a side dish. More and more, though, we are coming to realize that a plant-based diet, with little or no meat even, is going to be a healthier way to eat for just about everyone. New study out of the University of Hawaii Cancer Center found that eating a high-quality plant-rich diet that includes whole grains, vegetables, and fruits may prevent cognitive impairment even when people start that diet in their late 50s and 60s. Yeah, it's important to make sure you're getting enough protein, fats, complex carbohydrates. Just because you cut out or even cut back on meat, though, is not a license to eat whatever you want. Focus on eating whole, real foods. I'm Dr. Sanjay Gupta, helping you live a better life.
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2: All right, folks, that's it for me. 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
4: Louisiana Radio Network Sports, I'm Case Kieschnick. LSU announced its representatives at SEC Football Media Days in Tampa next week. LSU will send linebacker Whit Weeks, tight end Tre'Dez Green, and transfer linebacker TJ Daugherty. Other top players from around the SEC headed to Tampa include Texas quarterback Arch Manning, Alabama wide receiver Ryan Coleman-Williams, Texas A&M QB Marcel Reed, and Ole Miss's backfield duo of Trinidad Chambliss and Kawan Lacey. Jay Johnson is preparing to welcome one of LSU's top-rated high school classes ever as the group of signees comes into focus following the MLB draft. Foxworth, Mississippi right-handed pitcher Colby Stringer ranked 110th in MLB's draft prospect rankings. The 6'3", 205-pounder was not selected in the Major League Draft and will head to Baton Rouge. Glenn West of On3.com says he shot up draft boards late.
5: He's going to be a really, really phenomenal piece for LSU. Maybe not as a starter right away, but has that makeup of a weekend guy in the SEC, and I think will probably play a very meaningful role in this bullpen next year.
4: LRN.
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4: LSU defensive end Princewell Umanmielen and offensive lineman Devin Harper could face legal action from Ole Miss after failing to pay the buyouts for their revenue-sharing contracts with the Rebels. The pair signed to stay at Ole Miss in January before deciding to transfer to LSU with head coach Lane Kiffin. On3.com reports the buyouts total nearly $1 million, which Ole Miss could try to get from LSU. Rebels athletic director Keith Carter did not rule out legal action and said the school is determined to get their money back. Umanmielen was one of 8 Tigers to make ESPN's top 100 transfers for this season, coming in at number 5. Quarterback Sam Leavitt was number 2 on the list, and offensive